0: was nonverbal, wandered into a deep culvert, then into a series of pipes. She says police searched the area after receiving a tip that the boy's shoe had been found nearby.
1: The Calgary Fire Department required specialized equipment to enter the tunnel system as the conditions were extremely unsafe. It's believed Parker was wearing all of the clothing he was last seen wearing when he entered the tunnel system. However, his shoes likely came off at some point and washed out of the culvert at a later time.
0: The discovery ends a massive search that galvanized the city, with hundreds of officers and volunteers scouring city blocks, homes, sheds, garages, boats, and under patio decks. Liberal MPs have blocked parliamentary hearings aimed at explaining what Prime Minister Mark Carney's government promised U.S. President Donald Trump in order to get the Gordie Howe International Bridge opened. The House Committee on Government Operations and Estimates met Tuesday at the request of the Tories to determine whether to hold hearings about a revenue-sharing agreement with the U.S. that convinced Washington to open the bridge on Monday. At a news conference in Red Deer, Alberta, Carney argued Canada has paid a fraction of the economic benefit the bridge provides.
2: That's being pragmatic and moving forward. And we've got a bridge that's open, we've got opportunities open, and terms of where we are as a country, we still have the lowest tariff rate of any country on an average basis.
0: The proposed agreement in principle says Canada will share half of net toll revenues with the U.S. for the next 15 years. Canada's top trade team is spending time in Washington as pressure mounts ahead of key trade talks with the U.S. Trade Minister Dominic LeBlanc attended a Canada-U.S. Friendship Day baseball game while meetings continue in the American capital. He is joined by Canada's chief trade negotiator as both countries prepare for CUSMA discussions. And a New Brunswick politician in the provincial legislature has gone viral for delivering a speech with some unusual passages. Progressive Conservative Bill Oliver appeared to read a few odd sentences in the June 9th speech that matched the type of language typically used by an artificial intelligence chatbot. John Gillum, who founded an AI detection company, reacted to the video.
3: The confidence at which the AI residue was spoken in a public setting is unique. That I've not seen that before. I think that's certainly what helped make it go as viral as it did.
0: In one instance, Oliver paused and said, quote, "Here's a more natural flowing version of that section that reads like a legislative speech rather than a series of short points." This is the Canadian Press. In sports, Macklin Celebrini is the NHL's highest paid player after signing a 5-year contract extension with the San Jose Sharks worth $18.8 million U.S. annually. The 20-year-old from North Vancouver, B.C. finished fourth in league scoring with 115 points last season. He also helped Canada win Olympic silver at the Milan Cortina Games while leading the tournament in goals. Danielle Sauvageau will lead the Canadian women's hockey team into the next Olympic cycle as its general manager. Sauvageau returns to Hockey Canada after coaching the country to its first Olympic gold medal in women's hockey in 2002. The 64-year-old from Montreal will simultaneously remain general manager of the Professional Women's Hockey League's Montreal Victoire for one more season. And the Toronto Blue Jays have won a series. Kazuma Okamoto had 3 hits and 2 RBIs as the Jays beat the Nationals 5-2 to take 2 of 3 in Washington. Toronto now opens a 3-game series against the St. Louis Cardinals at home on Friday. From the Canadian Press, I'm David Augustine.

was looking at it, ZZ Top here. I am bad. And that's a song that came out on the computer. So our time here is 5:10, the last hour for today. And for me, for the next 3 days, I'll be someone else be playing all the classic rock. Until then, we just have to hold on tight.

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0: Lotto 649 Gold Ball Night. 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

Norman Greenbaum, Spirit in the Sky. And coming up next is Colin James. Just came back, and I was just thinking about the different events at Moosehide this year. And one of them, I imagine, was the dugout canoe that was supposed to go from the far end of LaBarge all the way to Moosehide. And if that's the case, I'm not sure where they are and if they're well on their way to Moosehide. Oh, thinking about probably be pretty close to getting there. And as far as weather-wise, I was checking around, and the big black sky I saw at, over Marsh Lake went right past behind Gray Mountain and went all the way to LaBarge. So we didn't get hit with that black storm.

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1: This is Stuart Cardinal Bunnell with the Shonathem News for Wednesday, July 29th. The government of Yukon has sent 24 Yukon firefighters to Terrace, British Columbia to assist with wildfire response in northern BC. In a media release, the Yukon government says that the deployment includes Type 1 firefighters from five of the six wildland fire management regions across the Yukon. According to the release, Type 1 firefighters have completed more advanced training to suppress new and more active wildfires, whereas Type 2 and 3 firefighters are generally deployed to less active, ongoing, and mop-up operations. The Yukon government says in the release that the deployment of these firefighters does not affect operations in the territory and that they can be recalled within 24 hours' notice if needed. Yukon firefighters are currently fighting fires in the Northwest Territories, Ontario, and Wood Buffalo National Park in northern Alberta. Chief Coroner Heather Jones has called a coroner's inquest into the death of Angelo Sebastian Foley Evans. In a media release, the Yukon Coroner's Service says that Evans's death was reported on January 26th and that he is believed to have died in hospital in Dawson City. According to the release, a presiding coroner and a jury will hear evidence from witnesses under oath to determine the facts surrounding Evans's death, and the jury will then have the opportunity to make recommendations to prevent deaths under similar circumstances. The release says that the jury must not make any finding of legal responsibility or express any conclusion of law. The Yukon Coroner Service will not provide further comment. In related news, the Yukon Coroner Service has postponed the coroner's inquest into the death of Kimberly Nicole Ann Johnny, which was originally scheduled to begin August 3rd. The new date and location for Johnny's inquest has not yet been determined. The government of Yukon's Department of Highways and Public Works will be completing repair work on the Tikini River Bridge throughout most of August. In a media release, the Yukon government said that crews will be on site to repair sections of the concrete deck of the bridge from August 4th to 28th. For the safety of the crews, traffic will be reduced to a single lane between 7 a.m. and 7 p.m. The bridge will remain fully open overnight. According to the release, flaggers will be on site to safely guide traffic through the work zone and keep vehicles moving across the bridge while the work is underway. The Department of Highways and Public Works reminds Yukoners and visitors to slow down in the work area, allow extra time for their commute, and to obey all signs and directions from flaggers for everyone's safety. Participaction has named Whitehorse as the Yukon's most active community. In a media release, the city of Whitehorse announced that it had earned the title by hosting 21 free community events, programs, and initiatives that prioritize physical activity, sport, and recreation. According to the release, these events included Fridays in the Park, the Kids Triathlon, Zumba in the Park, and FIFA Canada Celebrates. The release says that as the winner of the Participation Community Challenge, Whitehorse will receive $5,000 to help expand free and accessible events in parks and public spaces throughout the city. Whitehorse Mayor Kirk Cameron says in the release that the recognition reflects incredible community spirit and that he is looking forward to using the funding to create more opportunities for people to be active, connect, and enjoy public spaces in Whitehorse. That's the Shonathem News for Wednesday, July 29th. To read stories from this and previous newscasts, visit our website, shonfm.com/news. 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For Shonathem News, I'm Stuart Cardinal Bunnell.
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So do we. And so does Yukon Theater. We are giving away free passes to lucky listeners every Friday. You could win free movie passes to catch the latest on the big screen. Keep listening to enter the draw. Your ticket might be next.

That was Matu Hoople, all the way from Memphis. Our time here at Shorn FM is 5:37. And everyone's a winner, according to Hot Chocolate.

Motley Crue, Kickstart My Heart. That will kickstart my days off for this next couple of days. I'll be out on my birthday celebration. And I hope you have a long, good, safe weekend, where whether you're going to Moosehide or wherever you're heading, because there's so much things going on in such short time. And just enjoy every minute of it. Every day's a blessing. And it's good to spend the last couple of hours with you. Glad that you found time to listen to all the classic rock. And I'll just jump right in to the next song and check out.

0: From the National Newsroom of the Canadian Press, I'm David Augustine. Alberta and Ottawa are teaming up on a new infrastructure deal aimed at clearing the way for more housing construction. The agreement provides more than $510 million in federal funding over 8 years, with Alberta contributing up to $428 million toward approved projects. The province will decide which water and wastewater projects move forward based on regional priorities. Premier Danielle Smith says stronger infrastructure is essential to keep pace with Alberta's booming population. Prime Minister Mark Carney says investments below ground like sewer and water systems are key to unlocking thousands of new homes. Light rainfall has offered only modest relief to wildfire crews battling the Pear Lake blaze in BC's South Cariboo. The BC Wildfire Service says drought conditions remain severe and forests are still primed for rapid fire growth. Officials expect hotter, drier weather to return, increasing the risk of aggressive fire behavior. Clinton Mayor Roland Stonka says inspections of damaged properties are underway and affected residents will be contacted directly. BC's gang squad has uncovered what it says was a large, soon-to-be-operational synthetic drug lab. Sergeant Sarjit Sengha is with the Combined Forces Special Enforcement Unit, and she says they found dozens of weapons, ammunition, and a variety of illicit drugs. But most concerning, she says, were the 65 cubes of commercial explosives discovered, which are strictly regulated.
1: They cannot be legally purchased, possessed, stored, or used by a member of the general public. The presence of these explosives, alongside illegal firearms and sophisticated drug lab, significantly elevated the public safety concerns associated with this investigation.
0: Four people were arrested and released, but charges haven't been laid as police continue their investigation. WestJet and the union representing about 4,400 flight attendants have reached an operational wind-down agreement as both sides prepare for the possibility of a strike as early as Sunday. The deal outlines how aircraft would be taken out of service, with crews already in the air completing their flights before receiving hotel accommodation or transportation back to a Canadian base if needed. Contract talks continue in Calgary, but unpaid ground duties and overall wage rates remain the biggest obstacles. And Canadian astronaut Jeremy Hansen is set to publish this fall an account of the Artemis II mission. HarperCollins Canada says Earthrise, a Canadian astronaut's journey into deep space, will be a dramatic, intimate account of the mission. After returning to Earth from the lunar flyby in April, Hansen said the mission left him with a powerful sense of connection to all of humanity.
2: We're all kind of struck by these things that make us feel small. And that the sense I had was the sense of fragility and feeling small, infinitesimally small, but yet this very powerful feeling as a human being, like as a group.
0: The mission took the four-person crew farther from Earth than any human had gone before, more than 406,000 kilometers. This is the Canadian Press. In sports, defending champion Leila Fernandez of Laval, Quebec, took on Alexandra Ayala of the Philippines in the second round of the women's singles at the DC Open. She lost in straight sets 6-2, 7-6. Tigers ace Tarek Skubal became the first pitcher in franchise history to record 1,000 strikeouts in his possible last start in Detroit. The trade deadline target reached the milestone in 857 innings, breaking Max Scherzer's franchise best mark. The Toronto Raptors will play NBA preseason games in Quebec City and Vancouver this fall. The team will hold training camp in Quebec City before hosting the Miami Heat on October 3rd. The Raptors will then take on the Los Angeles Clippers in Vancouver on October 10th before wrapping up the rest of their preseason schedule. Canada's Sarah Mitten has repeated as women's shot put champion at the Commonwealth Games. The 30-year-old from Brooklyn, Nova Scotia, registered a winning throw of 19.88 meters on her fifth attempt to hold off Nigeria's Jessica Ogie. From the Canadian Press, I'm David Augustine.

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1: I'm working on a story.
2: The fifth season of The Morning Show will be its last. The Emmy Award-winning drama, which stars and is executive produced by Reese Witherspoon and Jennifer Aniston, will return to Apple TV in 2027.
3: He's one of the most hardworking people I've ever met. He would never think of quitting.
2: Wile E. Coyote and Roadrunner are getting ready to blast onto the big screen. The iconic Looney Tunes characters star alongside Will Forte in the live-action cartoon hybrid, Coyote vs. Acme. The film has released its final trailer ahead of its August 28th theatrical debut.
4: I'm Chris Hansen.
2: Primetime has secured a release date. The new A24 drama starring Robert Pattinson has To Catch a Predator host Chris Hansen. It's theaters on September 25th. And happy birthday to Jennifer Lopez, who is 57 today. Michelle Franzen, ABC News.

0: From the National Newsroom of the Canadian Press, I'm David Augustine. Prime Minister Mark Carney says Canada has to be careful about using energy exports as leverage in trade talks with the U.S. Speaking in Red Deer with Alberta Premier Danielle Smith, Carney says Canada's reputation as a dependable supplier is one of its biggest strengths. The comments come after Ontario Premier Doug Ford suggested Canada could use its energy exports to push back against new U.S. tariff threats. Canada's top trade officials are in Washington ahead of planned U.S. tariffs that take effect August 19th. Alberta Premier Danielle Smith says the province has about 6,400 spots this year in the provincial nominee program to recommend people for permanent residency. Smith made the remarks at a press conference in Alberta after being asked about the upcoming referendum that will ask Albertans a handful of questions on how they want the province to deal with immigration.
1: I think we've got 40,000 people who have sought permanent residency from us, and so that's why we need a bit of a better balance. Quebec is able to choose about 45,000 of their permanent residents through a different program. And so if you're looking at the scale, we think that we need to be able to have more autonomy to do that.
0: The Alberta government will also ask citizens if there should be a law restricting access to provincially funded services like healthcare and education to citizens, permanent residents, and those with Alberta approved immigration status. Canada says it supports the decision by members of the International Criminal Court to remove prosecutor Karim Khan, but won't reveal how it voted. 82 member countries backed Khan's removal after allegations of sexual harassment, which he denies. Israel has claimed Khan pushed for an arrest warrant against Prime Minister Benjamin Netanyahu to distract from the allegations, a claim that has been rejected. Legal experts say the warrant remains valid because it was issued through an independent process. About 10,000 federal public servants have applied for the government's early retirement program, launched as part of a plan to cut the number of bureaucrats.
2: In December, the government began sending letters with information on the program to about 68,000 public servants who may have been eligible. Employees as young as 50 with at least 10 years of employment and at least 2 years of pensionable service were eligible to apply and, if approved, would be able to retire with an immediate pension based on years of service without a penalty for leaving early. The deadline to apply was last week, and as of Tuesday, just more than 10,000 applications had been received. Rola Salem, a spokesperson for the Treasury Board of Canada Secretariat, said in an email this month, the decision to retire is a personal one, and the department didn't have a specific target for early retirements. Catherine Morrison, The Canadian Press, Ottawa.
0: And K-pop powerhouse BTS will not submit music for the 2027 Grammy Awards. Watch this beat go, we hooligan. All seven members shared the same note on their social media pages, which reads, quote, we hope our music can be heard and loved for what it is, rather than being divided by region or language. Today's announcement comes more than a month after the Recording Academy announced 5 new Grammy categories, including a Best Asian Pop Music Performance category. This is the Canadian Press. In sports, the city of Vancouver has selected a group led by Vancouver real estate developer Zach Ross as its preferred partner to pursue a Major League Baseball expansion franchise. The show Vancouver is proposing a new ballpark and mixed-use development, although no site or cost has been announced. Mayor Ken Sim launched the ownership search this spring. Treya Savage allowed 1 run in 6 2/3 innings as the Toronto Blue Jays beat the Nationals 5-2 in Washington. Toronto won just its second series in a sluggish July that has seen the club lose ground in the American League wildcard race. The Jays return home Friday to open a 3-game series against the St. Louis Cardinals. And rookie Caden Salter will make his first CFL start tomorrow as the BC Lions look to get their season back on track against the Winnipeg Blue Bombers. The 1-5 Lions confirmed the quarterback change today after Salter replaced Chase Bryce late in the last week's 26-12 loss to Toronto. Salter becomes BC's third starting quarterback this season after Nathan Rourke suffered a shoulder injury. From the Canadian Press, I'm David Augustine.

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0: From the National Newsroom of the Canadian Press, I'm David Augustine. A House of Commons committee is turning its attention to the Gordie Howe International Bridge as questions continue over Ottawa's revenue-sharing deal with the U.S. Prime Minister Mark Carney had previously said toll revenue would not be shared until Canada's construction costs were repaid, later acknowledging his earlier comments lacked clarity. Conservative MP Dan Albus says the committee's job is to determine whether the government has provided Canadians with conflicting information about the agreement. An 11-year-old Calgary boy named Parker was found dead Wednesday in a narrow water pipe beneath Deerfoot Trail 2 weeks after he disappeared. Police believe the nonverbal autistic child wandered into a deep culvert and a complex network of pipes after leaving his day home on July 16th. Hundreds of officers and volunteers searched across Calgary using aircraft, dogs, surveillance footage, and Parker's favorite music to guide their efforts. The search was hindered by false AI-generated images and reports, while the case renewed calls for broader emergency alerts for missing vulnerable children. Young people looking for summer work filled a Toronto Convention Centre today for a shot at a job at Toronto's annual fair. Asit Kufar Apia says she's grateful the fair is centered around young job seekers.
1: So this is my first time in-person job searching. I have been online looking for jobs to quite a few places, but I'm hoping since this is catered for youth that it might be easier for me to get a job.
0: The CNE says it has received nearly 50,000 applications ahead of its annual job fair. It says youth unemployment in the Greater Toronto Area peaked at nearly 17% in April. Bank of Canada officials were split earlier this month on how long a recently announced economic rebound would last. The central bank released a summary today of the deliberations which led monetary policymakers to once again hold their benchmark interest rate steady 2 weeks earlier. The deliberations show Bank of Canada officials were growing more confident in the economy during the second quarter following a turbulent few months due to the Iran war and ongoing trade uncertainty. Well, 11 members of Premier Doug Ford's caucus say Eastern Ontario voices are not being heard on the federal government's proposed high-speed passenger train service between Quebec City and Toronto. This, as sources say, the province is reconsidering its support for Aalto. Transport Minister Stephen McKinnon says teamwork is crucial.
2: We will, hope to have the collaboration of the government of Quebec, the government of Ontario.
0: Sources say Ford agreed to support the rail project in exchange for federal support to expand Billy Bishop Toronto City Airport to allow jets to land and take off. And U.S. Customs operations gradually resumed today at Montreal Trudeau International Airport after being temporarily suspended this morning. An airport spokesperson says U.S. Customs and Border Protection suspended operations around 8 a.m. due to the smell of varnish from interior painting work in the U.S. border clearance area. A U.S. Customs spokesperson says the officers left the area due to the smell before resuming operations at noon. This is the Canadian Press. In sports, Treya Savage allowed one run in 6 2/3 innings as the Toronto Blue Jays beat the Nationals 5-2 in Washington. Toronto won just its second series in a sluggish July that has seen the club lose ground in the American League wildcard race. The Jays return home Friday to open a 3-game series against the St. Louis Cardinals. Sarah Mitten repeats as a Commonwealth Games champion. The 30-year-old from Brooklyn, Nova Scotia, successfully defended her women's shot put title in Glasgow. The 2-time world indoor champion posted a winning throw of 19.88 meters, more than 2 meters clear of the competition. And FIFA has lodged disciplinary charges against Argentina players in the country's soccer federation following incidents after the World Cup final and semifinal. Midfielder Leandro Paredes and defender Nahuel Molina were charged for alleged assaults after Argentina's loss to Spain, while the federation faces a charge over a political banner referencing the Falk Islands after its semifinal win over England. From the Canadian Press, I'm David Augustine.

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My name is Musa Kanguk and I'm from Panilip and I just won the gold for a Russian sled jump, 130 jumps. Uvanga Musa Kanguk mitimatang mita sa aksakatakchunga guru mit kigyaktakchunga ila Russian sled jump mi ajakakchunga 130 na kigyaktakchunga umma to shavu si and you're listening to Show FM.

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0: From the National Newsroom of the Canadian Press, I'm David Augustine. Calgary Police Chief Katie McClellan says Parker, an 11-year-old boy who disappeared 2 weeks ago in a Northside neighborhood, has been found dead. McClellan says the body of the boy was located in a water pipe underneath Deerfoot Trail, the city's major north-south expressway. McClellan says police believe he entered a culvert before he traveled through a network of pipes.
1: It is with profound sadness that I can confirm that we have found the body of a small child, which we believe to be Parker. For nearly 2 weeks, so many people woke up hoping it would be the day Parker came home. Instead, we are here sharing news that it is heartbreaking for his family and for everyone who has been carrying that hope.
0: Parker was autistic and nonverbal, and his disappearance sparked a massive search involving hundreds of officers and volunteers. Canada's top trade team is spending time in Washington as pressure mounts ahead of key trade talks with the U.S. Trade Minister Dominic LeBlanc attended a Canada-U.S. friendship baseball game while meetings continue in the American capital. He is joined by Canada's chief trade negotiator, Janice Charette, as both countries prepare for CUSMA discussions. New U.S. tariffs on some Canadian products are set to take effect next month. Hopeful candidates vying for a job at Canada's largest agriculture fair descended on a downtown Toronto convention center, forming a line that snaked through the halls several times over. Canadian National Exhibition CEO Mark Holland says they want to create as many opportunities for youth as possible.
2: It's a tough time to be a young person. One in five young people don't have a job, and we're so thrilled to be part of the solution. We are hiring about 5,000 youth overall, over 700 today.
0: Holland says the job fair also offers application support for those who don't land a position. The CNE runs from August 21st to September 7th. A Canadian film financier is facing fraud charges in Illinois, where he's accused of bilking clients out of more than $100 million.
3: Jason Cloth was indicted by a federal grand jury and arrested in Los Angeles on Tuesday. The U.S. Attorney's Office alleges Cloth defrauded an Illinois investment advisor and his clients out of millions, encouraging them to invest in film and entertainment projects. Prosecutors say he allegedly used that money for other purposes, including to pay back earlier investors. Cloth is credited as an executive producer on films like A Simple Favor, Joker, and House of Gucci. He's facing seven counts of wire fraud. Diana Mussina, The Canadian Press.
0: And Manitoba's police watchdog will not charge two Winnipeg officers who fired 16 shots at a stolen truck speeding toward them on April 11, 2025. The Independent Investigations Unit says the officers reasonably believe their lives were in danger during the confrontation on a busy residential street. The truck veered onto a boulevard while fleeing police before crashing into a house and erupting in flames. No one was injured, although witnesses criticized the gunfire and said it was fortunate no neighborhood residents were struck. This is the Canadian Press. In sports, Hockey Canada has named Danielle Sauvageau the next general manager of the Canadian women's hockey team. The 64-year-old from Montreal was coach and GM of Canada's team that won Olympic gold in Salt Lake City in 2002. Sauvageau says if you love what you do, you never work a day in your life.
4: To have an impact based on my strength and then choose people to work alongside the players.
0: Sauvageau was the first woman inducted into the Hockey Hall of Fame in the builder category last year. Canadian tennis player Leila Fernandez was ousted in the second round of the DC Open after winning the tournament last year. The 23-year-old from Laval, Quebec, lost in straight sets to Alexandra Ayala of the Philippines, who trailed 5-1 in the second set but stormed back to take it in a tiebreaker. And the Kansas City Chiefs started full squad training camp without offensive coordinator Eric Bieniemy. He remained away from the team after his wife was shot in their Virginia home. From the Canadian Press, I'm David Augustine.

And say bonjour. I'm David McLeod from NCI-FM, based out of Winnipeg and Thompson, Manitoba. 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

0: From the National Newsroom of the Canadian Press, I'm David Augustine. WestJet and the union representing about 4,400 flight attendants have reached an operational wind-down agreement as both sides prepare for the possibility of a strike as early as Sunday. The deal outlines how aircraft would be taken out of service, with crews already in the air completing their flights before receiving hotel accommodation or transportation back to a Canadian base if needed. Contract talks continue in Calgary, but unpaid ground duties and overall wage rates remain the biggest obstacles. WestJet is working to offer flexible options for passengers booked between July 30th and August 4th, while warning flights could begin to be canceled as early as Friday if a 72-hour strike notice is issued. 11-year-old Parker, who disappeared 2 weeks ago in a Northside Calgary neighborhood, has been found dead. Police Chief Katie McClellan says the body of the boy was located in a water pipe underneath Deerfoot Trail, the city's major north-south expressway. McClellan says it appears Parker, who had autism and was nonverbal, wandered into a deep culvert, then into a series of pipes. She says police searched the area after receiving a tip that the boy's shoe had been found nearby.
1: The Calgary Fire Department required specialized equipment to enter the tunnel system as the conditions were extremely unsafe. It's believed Parker was wearing all of the clothing he was last seen wearing when he entered the tunnel system. However, his shoes likely came off at some point and washed out of the culvert at a later time.
0: The discovery ends a massive search that galvanized the city, with hundreds of officers and volunteers scouring city blocks, homes, sheds, garages, boats, and under patio decks. BC Premier David Eby is urging people heading out for the August-long weekend to exercise extreme caution because of the wildfire risk. He says some people in the Clinton area would be returning to burned homes and businesses as local officials confirmed damages from the surging Pear Lake wildfire last Friday, while others forced to flee are waiting for news that it's safe to go home. There are about 130 active wildfires in the province, including about 50 that are burning out of control. Well, BC's gang squad has uncovered what it says was a large, soon-to-be-operational synthetic drug lab. Sergeant Sarbjit Sangha is with the Combined Forces Special Enforcement Unit. She says they found dozens of weapons, ammunition, and a variety of illicit drugs. But most concerning, she says, were the 65 cubes of commercial explosives discovered, which are strictly regulated.
2: They cannot be legally purchased, possessed, stored, or used by a member of the general public. The presence of these explosives, alongside illegal firearms and sophisticated drug lab, significantly elevated the public safety concerns associated with this investigation.
0: Four people were arrested and released, but charges haven't been laid as police continue their investigation. And Canada's top trade team is spending time in Washington as pressure mounts ahead of a key trade with the U.S. Trade Minister Dominic LeBlanc attended a Canada-U.S. Friendship Day baseball game while meetings continue in the American capital. This is the Canadian Press. In sports, FIFA President Gianni Infantino has set a September 19th deadline for the 211 member federations to accept a one-off $20 million offer as part of a project to sell stakes in the World Cup to private investors. The effort is being bankrolled by Joshua Kushner, the brother of Jared Kushner, U.S. President Donald Trump's son-in-law. The project has met opposition from European soccer body UEFA and Britain's prime minister. Yandy Diaz and Ryan Villade homered in the first inning, and five pitchers combined for a four-hitter as the Tampa Bay Rays shut down the Texas Rangers 3-0. The Rangers topped the American League East 2 games up on the New York Yankees. Tampa is 7-3 in its last 10 games. And the Kansas City Chiefs started full squad training camp without offensive coordinator Eric Bieniemy. He remained away from the team after his wife Mia was shot at their Virginia home. Chiefs coach Andy Reid says Mia has been released from intensive care and was improving. The couple's son Elijah was arrested in the shooting. From the Canadian Press, I'm David Augustine.

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0: From the National Newsroom of the Canadian Press, I'm Karen Rebo. Sad news out of Calgary Wednesday evening, where police say an 11-year-old boy who disappeared 2 weeks ago from his daycare home in a north side neighborhood has been found dead. Police Chief Katie McClellan says the body of the autistic child named Parker was located in a water pipe underneath the Deerfoot Trail Expressway. McClellan says police believe the youngster entered a culvert before he traveled through a network of pipes.
1: It is with profound sadness that I can confirm that we have found the body of a small child, which we believe to be Parker. For nearly 2 weeks, so many people woke up hoping it would be the day Parker came home. Instead, we are here sharing news that it is heartbreaking for his family and for everyone who has been carrying that hope.
0: Parker was autistic and nonverbal. His disappearance July 16th sparked a massive search involving hundreds of officers and volunteers. Calgary Police Inspector Lee Wayne with the Major Crimes Division says there is no evidence that suggests any wrongdoing, but investigators have never ruled it out. But he says as it stands, police still believe this is simply a case of misadventure with no criminality involved. Meantime, Mounties in Alberta say a woman has died after falling during a hiking trip in the Rocky Mountains. Canmore RCMP say four people were completing a hike on Mount Shark Tuesday when one lost their footing and fell. Police say the woman was in her 20s. Her death comes days after a 65-year-old Calgary man died on the Mount Temple scrambling route while hiking with a group in Banff National Park. The federal and Alberta governments have signed an agreement to accelerate home building in the province by funding water and wastewater infrastructure. The agreement was jointly announced by Prime Minister Mark Carney and Premier Danielle Smith in Red Deer. It allows Alberta municipalities to access more than $510 million in federal funding over 8 years. The province is to contribute at least one-third of eligible project costs, with up to $428 million of funding.
2: Strong communities start right here. They start with housing. And of course, a home needs more than four walls and a roof, triple glazing, stone tops. They also need clean drinking water, reliable sewage systems.
0: Carney says Canada hasn't built enough homes in decades, resulting in many people paying more than half their income on housing. BC Premier David Eby is urging people heading out for the August long weekend to exercise extreme caution because of the current wildfire risk. He says some people in the Clinton area would be returning to burned homes and businesses as local officials confirm damage from the surging Pear Lake fire last Friday, while other residents forced to flee are still waiting for news it's safe to go home.
3: Parts of the province have never been drier than they are right now, especially in the southeast of the province. And so extreme caution, please. Your one act could impact people's lives forever.
0: This is the Canadian Press. In sports, the Toronto Blue Jays will have Thursday off after taking two of three from the Nationals in Washington. They'll return home to open a three-game set against the St. Louis Cardinals Friday night. Edgar Caro hit an RBI single in the 12th inning to give the Chicago White Sox a 6-5 victory over the New York Yankees. The Los Angeles Dodgers expect superstar pitcher and hitter Shohei Ohtani to throw again this season, but they're not rushing him back. His left knee healing is the priority. Andrew Friedman, the team's president of baseball operations, is downplaying Ohtani's right bicep soreness. The team wants the 2A superstar's knee to heal before he starts a throwing program. Ohtani continues as a designated hitter, as his knee doesn't bother him while hitting. And at the Commonwealth Games in Glasgow, Scotland, shot putter Sarah Mitten claimed Canada's 14th gold medal there. The 30-year-old from Liverpool, Nova Scotia, also repeated as Commonwealth champion. From the Canadian Press, I'm Karen Rebo.

Schöne Vermeidung, ja. Ich habe eine Ede durch. 98.1 in Whitehorse, 90.5 in the communities. The beat of the deafened drummer.

0: Hello, everyone. This is your Action News reporter with all the news that is news across the nation on the scene at the supermarket. There seems to have been some disturbance here. Pardon me, sir. Did you see what happened?
1: Yeah, I did. I was standing over by the tomatoes, and here he come, running through the pole beans, through the fruits and vegetables, naked as a jaybird. And I hollered over to Ethel. I said, "Don't look, Ethel." And it's too late. She'd already been incensed.
2: Here he comes.
1: Look at that.

0: Reporter once again, and we're here at the gas station. Pardon me, sir, did you see what happened?
1: Yeah, Dave. I was just in here getting my tires checked, and he just appeared out of the traffic. Just come streaking around the grease right there. Didn't have nothing on but a smile. I looked in there, and Ethel was getting her cold drink. I hollered, "Don't look, Ethel!" And it's too late. She'd already been mooned. Flashed her right there in front of the shop, so.
2: He ain't rude.
1: Boogity, boogity.
2: He

0: Once again, your Action News reporter in the booth at the gym covering the disturbance at the basketball playoff. Pardon me, sir. Did you see what happened?
1: Yeah, deep. Hey, Tom, I was just going down there to get Ethel a snow cone. Here he come, right out of the cheap seats. Dribbling. Right down the middle of the court. Didn't have on nothing but his PS. Made a hook shot and got out through the concession stand. I hollered up at Ethel. I said, "Don't look, Ethel!" It was too late. She'd already got a free shot. Grand stand. Right there in front of the home page.
2: What do you say, calling the street?
1: Here it comes again. Who's that with it? Ethel! Is that you, Ethel?
2: He's just as proud as he can be.
1: What do you think you're doing?

0: Wolf, my 3 minutes is just about up.
1: Oh, I'm sorry. Cornelius, we can't handle it this weekend.
0: Oh, really?
1: Certainly nice to hear from you, man.
0: Bye! Wolf? Hello, Wolf? Wolf!
2: This is Susie.
3: And this is Sarah.
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3: 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Uh-huh.
2: Yeah. Uh-huh.

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1: Oh. 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

Schon eine Vermeidungsjahr. So gonna need to do 98.1 in Whitehorse, 90.5 in the communities. The beat of the deafened drummer.

Hi, my name's Roxanne Stanley. I'm a flight attendant with Air North. We're flying at an altitude of 14,000 feet between Inuvik and Ola Crow. 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

0: Now this update from the Canadian Press. About 4,400 WestJet flight attendants are on a path to a possible picket line. Their union, the Canadian Union of Public Employees, announced this morning it has served the airline with 72-hour strike notice. That means flight crews could hit the bricks as soon as 12:01 a.m. Calgary time Sunday. The second largest airline in the country says it responded to the union's strike notice by issuing a lockout notice. Both sides insist they are still working to reach a contract agreement. An 11-year-old Calgary boy named Parker was found dead yesterday afternoon in a narrow water pipe beneath the Deerfoot Trail Expressway. The discovery came 13 days after the autistic boy disappeared from his Northside day home and sparked an enormous community search while also exposing the gaps in alerts for vulnerable children. From the Canadian Press, I'm Karen Rebo.
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I was lost in trouble and strife. I heard a voice and it changed my life. And now it's a brand new day.

You know, sometimes I wonder, when I ain't getting nowhere, what would old Willie do when things get too much to bear? And I see him sitting on his lonely old bus, and he's got his problems just like any of us. And I bet he'd just take a deep breath and he'd let them all go, and then he'd

And then I bet he'd feel hungry in a way that seems strange. Yes, hungry for all the things he just can't change. Like the time he passed out in his own bedroom, and his ex-wife sewed him up in the sheet, and she beat him with a broom.

0: From the National Newsroom of the Canadian Press, I'm Karen Rebo. About 4,400 WestJet flight attendants are on a path to a possible picket line. Their union, the Canadian Union of Public Employees, announced this morning it has served the airline with 72-hour strike notice. That means flight crews could hit the bricks as soon as 12:01 Calgary time Sunday morning. The second largest airline in the country says it responded to the union's strike notice by issuing a lockout notice. Both sides insist they are still working to reach a contract agreement. WestJet says it sincerely regrets the inconvenience and uncertainty this situation continues to cause for its guests. An 11-year-old Calgary boy named Parker was found dead yesterday afternoon in a narrow water pipe beneath the Deerfoot Trail Expressway. The tragic discovery came 13 days after the autistic boy disappeared from his Northside day home and sparked an enormous community search, while also exposing the gaps in alerts for vulnerable children. Police believe Parker wandered into a deep culvert and a complex network of pipes. Officers combed the area after a volunteer searcher found the boy's shoe nearby. Here's Police Inspector Lee Wayne.
1: To that individual, you know who you are. Thank you. Really appreciate the work, the time, the effort, and we have put some supports in place for that individual.
0: It's unclear how long the child had been inside the pipe, but police believe it had been quite some time. The chief of a northern Manitoba First Nation says hundreds of people remain displaced more than 6 months after a power outage led to severe water damage. More than 4,000 people had to leave their homes on the Pima Chickamack Cree Nation after a days-long outage late last year caused water systems to freeze, pipes to burst, and sewers to back up. A resident from British Columbia's Cariboo region says there's nothing left around her property on Six Mile Lake other than her burnt-out chimney stack and her neighbor's propane tank. Carol Sanzeni says she got the news by watching the neighbor's video on Facebook days after she'd escaped her home Friday with her two cats and anything she could throw into her vehicle. French authorities are allowing 84,000 evacuees from a massive wildfire in southwest France to return home. The announcement today marks a positive turn in the battle against the blaze west of the Bordeaux region that has burned an area four times the size of Paris. And a day after his funeral service in Washington, D.C., late U.S. Senator Lindsey Graham was given a fond farewell in his home state with a service in Columbia, South Carolina. Former Representative Trey Gowdy said anyone who disliked his longtime friend and fellow Republican should know that he never hated you back.
2: He was the worst at carrying a grudge. I had to keep a list of who we were mad at because he could not remember who had done what.
0: This is the Canadian Press. In sports, the Winnipeg Blue Bombers host the BC Lions in the CFL tonight, with the Lions starting Caden Salter at quarterback in place of injured Nathan Rourke. Olympic champion Damian Warner starts the 10-event gauntlet, that is men's decathlon, today at the Commonwealth Games in Glasgow, Scotland. The 36-year-old from London, Ontario, claimed Olympic gold in Tokyo in 2021. Warner was Commonwealth Games champ 12 years ago, and those games were also held in Glasgow. The Toronto Blue Jays have the day off before hosting the St. Louis Cardinals tomorrow at Rogers Centre. The Blue Jays are coming off a 5-2 win over the Washington Nationals yesterday to take that series. The Women's British Open starts today at Royal Lytham in St. Anne's in Lancashire, England, and offers a prize purse of $10 million. Brooke Henderson of Smiths Falls, Ontario, is on a roll after finishing top three in her last two tournaments, which were LPGA majors. From the Canadian Press, I'm Karen Rebo.
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0: From the National Newsroom of the Canadian Press, I'm Karen Rebo. About 4,400 WestJet flight attendants are on a path to a possible picket line. Their union, the Canadian Union of Public Employees, announced this morning it has served the airline with 72-hour strike notice. That means flight crews could hit the bricks as soon as 12:01 Calgary time Sunday morning. The second largest airline in the country says it responded to the union's strike notice by issuing a lockout notice. Both sides insist they are still working to reach a contract agreement. WestJet says it sincerely regrets the inconvenience and uncertainty this situation continues to cause for its guests. An 11-year-old Calgary boy named Parker was found dead yesterday afternoon in a narrow water pipe beneath the Deerfoot Trail Expressway. The tragic discovery came 13 days after the autistic boy disappeared from his Northside day home and sparked an enormous community search while also exposing the gaps in alerts for vulnerable children. Police believe Parker wandered into a deep culvert and a complex network of pipes. Officers combed the area after a volunteer searcher found the boy's shoe nearby. Here's Police Inspector Lee Wayne.
1: To that individual, you know who you are. Thank you. Really appreciate the work, the time, the effort, and we have put some supports in place for that individual.
0: It's unclear how long the child had been inside the pipe, but police believe it had been quite some time. The chief of a northern Manitoba First Nation says hundreds of people remain displaced more than 6 months after a power outage led to severe water damage. More than 4,000 people had to leave their homes on the Pima Chickamack Cree Nation after a days-long outage late last year caused water systems to freeze, pipes to burst, and sewers to back up. A resident from British Columbia's Cariboo region says there's nothing left around her property on Six Mile Lake other than her burnt-out chimney stack and her neighbor's propane tank. Carol Sanzeni says she got the news by watching the neighbor's video on Facebook days after she'd escaped her home Friday with her two cats and anything she could throw into her vehicle. French authorities are allowing 84,000 evacuees from a massive wildfire in southwest France to return home. The announcement today marks a positive turn in the battle against the blaze west of the Bordeaux region that has burned an area four times the size of Paris. And a day after his funeral service in Washington, D.C., late U.S. Senator Lindsey Graham was given a fond farewell in his home state with a service in Columbia, South Carolina. Former Representative Trey Gowdy said anyone who disliked his longtime friend and fellow Republican should know that he never hated you back.
2: He was the worst at carrying a grudge. I had to keep a list of who we were mad at because he could not remember who had done what.
0: This is the Canadian Press. In sports, the Winnipeg Blue Bombers host the BC Lions in the CFL tonight, with the Lions starting Caden Salter at quarterback in place of injured Nathan Rourke. Olympic champion Damian Warner starts the 10-event gauntlet, that is men's decathlon, today at the Commonwealth Games in Glasgow, Scotland. The 36-year-old from London, Ontario, claimed Olympic gold in Tokyo in 2021. Warner was Commonwealth Games champ 12 years ago, and those games were also held in Glasgow. The Toronto Blue Jays have the day off before hosting the St. Louis Cardinals tomorrow at Rogers Centre. The Blue Jays are coming off a 5-2 win over the Washington Nationals yesterday to take that series. The Women's British Open starts today at Royal Lytham and St. Anne's in Lancashire, England, and offers a prize purse of $10 million. Brooke Henderson of Smiths Falls, Ontario, is on a roll after finishing top three in her last two tournaments, which were LPGA majors. From the Canadian Press, I'm Karen Rebo.

I'm Breaker 19. This here's a rubber duck. You got a copy on me, Big Pen? Come on. Yeah, 10-4, Big Pen, for sure, for sure. By golly, it's clean clear to Flagtown. Come on. Yeah, it's a big 10-4 there, Big Pen. Yeah, we definitely got the

It was the dark of the moon on the 6th of June in a Kenworth pulling logs. Cab over Pete with a reefer on and a Jimmy hauling hogs. We was headed for Bear on I-10 about a mile out of Shaky Town. I says, Pete Penn, this here's the rubber duck and I'm about to put the hammer down.

time we got into Tulsa town, we had 85 trucks and all. But there's a room block up on the clover leaf, and them bears was wall to wall. And them smokies as thick as bugs on a bumper. They even had a bear in the air. I says, calling all trucks, this here's the duck. We about to go a-hunting there.

0: pig pen, you're still too close. Yeah, them hogs are starting to close up my sinuses. Mercy sakes, you better back off another 10.
1: Well, we rolled up Interstate 44 like a rocket sled on rails. Oh, we tore up all of our swindle sheets and left them setting on the scales. By the time we hit that Chi-Town, and Bears was a-getting smart, he brought up some reinforcements from the Illinois National Guard.

line for bears, but I didn't have a doggone dime. I says, Pete, and this here's a rubber duck. We just ain't a-gonna pay no toll. So we crashed the gate doing 98. I says, let them truckers roll.

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Hey, top of the morning to everyone. Mr. Tim McGraw gave us My Little Girl, and we started the set with Paul Brandt and Convoy. This is Carl Capanci with you, right on till 10 with cool country music. Here's Kenny Chesney. She's got it all.

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0: is Jenkins. Blame it on Mama. Gotta blame it on somebody sometimes, eh? If you don't want to face up to the music.
1: Yeah, but I know better than to blame it on my mama. That would not go over well
0: that
1: in my house.
0: Will not work. Definitely not. Yes, you got to be careful about blaming it on mama, because you'll get your comeuppance for sure.
1: At the very least, you don't want to do it within earshot.
0: Definitely, definitely not. Yeah. Well, I've looking at some of the things that are happening around our great city, and there's a few changes. One of them being our public transit system. See, there's a couple of changes happening.
1: Yeah, starting on Monday, there are going to be some changes to routes 202 and 402. 202 is going to go to Yukon University and Elijah Smith Elementary School. Excuse me, I'm graduating those kids a little too early.
0: Yeah, a little bit.
1: and Route 202 will no longer travel downtown. Route 402 is going to go along Range Road to Whistle Bend and then travel through McIntyre, but it won't serve Copper Ridge anymore. There are also going to be some slight adjustments to the timing of other routes to accommodate these changes. All the details there, whitehorse.ca/transit. That's the second change to transit to happen within the last several weeks. The other big one being the fare increase that happened at the beginning of the month.
0: Yes, the fare increase, and the few changes to keep up with the times, I guess. And, inflation affects everyone, including the city and our transit system.
1: Yeah, honestly, there is a concern that I have seen circulating around on social media about this, about one of these changes, 202 in particular.
0: Yeah.
1: So for the folks who would usually use Route 202 to get from home to downtown, they're going to have to figure out an alternate route starting on Monday. And that, depending on the timing of everything, could be a bit on the complicated side.
0: Yeah.
1: So my recommendation is going to be to take some time over the weekend to figure out your route, figure out the timing, figure out how you're going to get to where you need to be on Monday.
0: Yes, important, and like Stuart says, that it takes effect on Monday, August the 3rd. So, folks, study those changes and find what works for you. Yes, indeed. And the Jays, they're still intriguing us by winning one, losing two kind of thing. And that's just becoming, to me anyway, mind-boggling because of their great, great run last year, being in the finals right to Game 7. Now struggle.
1: Yeah. I mean, intriguing is a... probably the best word that we can actually say. It's frustrating comes to mind for me. I mean, I'm not the world's biggest baseball fan, but I like to see my Blue Jays doing well.
0: Yes.
1: And I mean, they had a respectable game last night, 5-2 over the Washington Nationals. Good for them. Gosh, I hope it's Washington. That'd be embarrassing. But that's been, last night was good, but you go back far enough and I can't find it today for some reason. And you start seeing, they lost a rather close game to the Nationals on Tuesday. But they did win on Monday. So this is the first, set of three game series that they've won twice and lost once. It's the first one they've done that in recent memory, which is a bit discouraging.
0: We want you to start winning, Blue Jays, so get on with it and show us what you got, that you still have it.
1: Yeah, give me an excuse to buy a new hat.
0: There we are. Well, Stuart, it's time for you to deliver the news, so here we are.
2: From our studios in Whitehorse, Yukon, this is the Shona Dem News.
1: Partly cloudy and 10 at the Whitehorse Airport, this is Stuart Cardinal Bunnell with the Shona Fem News for Thursday, July 30th. The government of Yukon is celebrating 10 years of 911 service in rural communities across the territory. In a media release, the Yukon government said that expanding basic 911 service to the communities has improved access to emergency help for both Yukoners and visitors alike. According to the release, 911 services became available across the Yukon from both landlines and mobile phones where cellular service is available on July 28, 2016. The release says that the 10-year milestone recognizes the collaboration of emergency response partners, including Yukon Emergency Medical Services, RCMP, municipal and volunteer fire departments, and dispatch personnel to Yukoners in need of emergency support. In the release, Health and Social Services Minister Brad Cathers and Justice Minister Laura Lang thanked emergency responders for helping to deliver 911 service across the territory. The government of Yukon has sent 24 Yukon firefighters to Terrace, British Columbia to assist with wildfire response in northern BC. In a media release, the Yukon government says that the deployment includes Type 1 firefighters from five of the six wildland fire management regions across the Yukon. According to the release, Type 1 firefighters have completed more advanced training to suppress new and more active wildfires, whereas Type 2 and 3 firefighters are generally deployed to less active, ongoing, and mop-up operations. The Yukon government says in the release that the deployment of these firefighters does not affect operations in the territory and that they can be recalled within 24 hours' notice if needed. Yukon firefighters are currently fighting fires in the Northwest Territories, Ontario, and Wood Buffalo National Park in northern Alberta. Chief Coroner Heather Jones has called a coroner's inquest into the death of Angelo Sebastian Foley Evans. In a media release, the Yukon Coroner's Service says that Evans's death was reported on January 26th and that he is believed to have died in hospital in Dawson City. According to the release, a presiding coroner and a jury will hear evidence from witnesses under oath to determine the facts surrounding Evans's death, and the jury will then have the opportunity to make recommendations to prevent deaths under similar circumstances. The release says that the jury must not make any finding of legal responsibility or express any conclusion of law. The Yukon Coroner Service will not provide further comment. In related news, the Yukon Coroner Service has postponed the coroner's inquest into the death of Kimberly Nicole Ann Johnny, which was originally scheduled to begin August 3rd. The new date and location for Johnny's inquest has not yet been determined. The government of Yukon's Department of Highways and Public Works will be completing repair work on the Tikini River Bridge throughout most of August. In a media release, the Yukon government said that crews will be on site to repair sections of the concrete deck of the bridge from August 4th to 28th. For the safety of the crews, traffic will be reduced to a single lane between 7 a.m. and 7 p.m. The bridge will remain fully open overnight. According to the release, flaggers will be on site to safely guide traffic through the work zone and keep vehicles moving across the bridge while the work is underway. The Department of Highways and Public Works reminds Yukoners and visitors to slow down in the work area, allow extra time for their commute, and to obey all signs and directions from flaggers for everyone's safety. That's the Shona Fem News for Thursday, July 30th. 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If you have a news tip, you can reach the newsroom through our email, news@shonafm.com. For Shona Fem News, I'm Stuart Cardinal Bunnell.
2: 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Hey, yeah, hey, hey, yeah, hey.

Oh, that is Travis Tritt, modern day Bonnie and Clyde. What a story. And going now to Megan Patrick. And Megan is an Ontario lady that based in Nashville now, singer, songwriter, writing some great songs and won a lot of awards. Some like 19 awards in Canadian country music, Ontario country, and such. And she is enjoying her Nashville stint as a singer-songwriter of great tunes. Without further ado, let's listen to her song, Golden Child.

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Joe D. Messina and my Give a Damn's Busted. And we have 9 minutes to news time. And it's time to get you updated on the weather around our listening area. Beaver Creek, 11 degrees with the wind west at 6. Burwash, mostly cloudy at 6 degrees. And for Carmack, 7 degrees, wind northwest at 3. Dawson is mostly cloudy, 10 degrees, and the wind southwest at 8. Faro, mostly cloudy, the warm spot at 12 degrees, and the wind north-northwest at 9. Haines Junction is at 9 degrees, the wind west at 2. Mayo is mostly cloudy, it's 8 degrees and calm. Old Crow, 9 degrees, with the wind northeast at 2. For Pelly Ranch, Fort Selkirk, 7 degrees and calm. Rock River, 6 degrees with the wind north-northwest at 6. Teslin is mostly cloudy, 7 degrees and calm. Watson Lake, 8 degrees with the wind east-northeast at 2. And for Whitehorse, partly cloudy, 10 degrees and calm. And now back to our music. And we have Luke Combs and this feller, Bailey Zimmerman, with Backup Plan.

Together on that tune, our next artist is none other than Harley, and Harley Davis from Prince George, British Columbia, has got some great tunes. And hey, don't forget, this is the weekend in Dawson for the Moosehide Gathering. Started today, actually, and runs until the 2nd, August 2nd, July 30th to August 2nd, yes, beginning on this day. So, if you can make it, do so. It's going to be a great, great fun. And one other public service announcement, all friends and family are invited to a celebration of life for Harold Gatensby. It will be held on Sunday, August the 2nd, at the Hashagoon Hedy Cultural Center in Carcross. The service will be at 2 p.m. with soup, sandwiches, and stories to follow. And now, this fine gentleman by the name of Harley Davis from Prince George, British Columbia, with My Old Friend.

From the National Newsroom of the Canadian Press, I'm Karen Rebo. About 4,400 WestJet flight attendants are on a path to a possible picket line. Their union, the Canadian Union of Public Employees, announced this morning it has served the airline with 72-hour strike notice. That means flight crews could hit the bricks as soon as 12:01 Calgary time Sunday morning. The second largest airline in the country says it responded to the union's strike notice by issuing a lockout notice. Both sides insist they are still working to reach a contract agreement. WestJet says it sincerely regrets the inconvenience and uncertainty this situation continues to cause for its guests. An 11-year-old Calgary

0: Boy named Parker was found dead yesterday afternoon in a narrow water pipe beneath the Deerfoot Trail Expressway. The tragic discovery came 13 days after the autistic boy disappeared from his Northside day home and sparked an enormous community search, while also exposing the gaps in alerts for vulnerable children. Police believe Parker wandered into a deep culvert and a complex network of pipes. Officers combed the area after a volunteer searcher found the boy's shoe nearby. Here's Police Inspector Lee Wayne.
1: To that individual, you know who you are. Thank you. Really appreciate the work, the time, the effort. And we have put some supports in place for that individual.
0: It's unclear how long the child had been inside the pipe, but police believe it had been quite some time. The chief of a northern Manitoba First Nation says hundreds of people remain displaced more than 6 months after a power outage led to severe water damage. More than 4,000 people had to leave their homes in the Pima Chickamack Cree Nation after a days-long outage late last year caused water systems to freeze, pipes to burst, and sewers to back up. A resident from British Columbia's Cariboo region says there's nothing left around her property on Six Mile Lake other than her burnt-out chimney stack and her neighbor's propane tank. Carol Sanzeni says she got the news by watching the neighbor's video on Facebook days after she'd escaped her home Friday with her two cats and anything she could throw into her vehicle. French authorities are allowing 84,000 evacuees from a massive wildfire in southwest France to return home. The announcement today marks a positive turn in the battle against the blaze west of the Bordeaux region that has burned an area four times the size of Paris. And a day after his funeral service in Washington, D.C., late U.S. Senator Lindsey Graham was given a fond farewell in his home state with a service in Columbia, South Carolina. Former Representative Trey Gowdy said anyone who disliked his longtime friend and fellow Republican should know that he never hated you back.
2: He was the worst at carrying a grudge. I had to keep a list of who we were mad at because he could not remember who had done what.
0: This is the Canadian Press. In sports, the Winnipeg Blue Bombers host the BC Lions in the CFL tonight, with the Lions starting Caden Salter at quarterback in place of injured Nathan Rourke. Olympic champion Damian Warner starts the 10-event gauntlet, that is men's decathlon, today at the Commonwealth Games in Glasgow, Scotland. The 36-year-old from London, Ontario, claimed Olympic gold in Tokyo in 2021. Warner was Commonwealth Games champ 12 years ago, and those games were also held in Glasgow. The Toronto Blue Jays have the day off before hosting the St. Louis Cardinals tomorrow at Rogers Centre. The Blue Jays are coming off a 5-2 win over the Washington Nationals yesterday to take that series. The Women's British Open starts today at Royal Lytham in St. Anne's in Lancashire, England, and offers a prize purse of $10 million. Brooke Henderson of Smiths Falls, Ontario, is on a roll after finishing top three in her last two tournaments, which were LPGA majors. From the Canadian Press, I'm Karen Rebeau.

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1: Oh, yes, of course, we had the great Ian Tyson with Navajo Rug, Tom Russell composition, with a little help from Ian on that one. And next up, we have from Fort Vermilion, Alberta, Seneca Shaganapi with I'd Rather Have You.

Ella Langley, Word for the Wind. 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
1: Well, it's a lovely day out there. I feel that we had more sunshine, actually,
2: well,
1: eh?
2: Well, you know, it's nicer than it wound up being yesterday. I mean, it rained pretty hard for a few hours there.
1: Yeah,
2: I don't think that we have any rain in the forecast for today, but I am often wrong. So let's see what Environment Canada has to say. Any day now, it's not like we're on live radio. I don't know why I abuse my technology when it's not working for me. It just feels cathartic. It definitely doesn't help, though. Oh, my. Okay, well, I don't have it. Do you have it?
1: Well, from the looks of it, there was some rain in the forecast later, but what can we say? That is our situation right now. And I mean, it's a farmer market day. So because our market is on today, there's a good chance that it may rain. And we're not overly excited about that.
2: Yeah, I'm looking at a 40% chance of rain starting at around 2 o'clock.
1: Exactly.
2: But not just rain, thunderstorms.
1: Thunderstorm, yeah.
2: And I love a thunderstorm. I just love it. It's like, I'm not normally great with loud noises.
1: Mm-hmm.
2: I'm a little bit like every dog that I've ever had in that way. But thunder, I really appreciate thunder. It feels weirdly comforting to me. One of the best weather-related memories that I have is when I was growing up, we would just open the garage door, take out some lawn chairs, and just sit and just listen to the rain coming down, listen to the thunder as it rolled by, I found that very soothing in a weird way. I know there are people who really, really hate the thunder, but I've always loved it.
1: Ah, yes, thunder and rain. And the one thing, if it doesn't start fire, the rain at least could prevent it.
2: Well, yeah, that is the obvious practical downside to thunderstorms, is that they typically bring lightning strikes, and lightning strikes tend to cause forest fires. But I like it anyway.
1: There we are. So I hear that you're going for a drive tomorrow.
2: I'm going for a drive right after work today, actually.
1: Oh, it's today that you're taking time off to go to an event out of town.
2: That's right. I'm going to a friend's wedding.
1: Oh, right. Yeah. Yeah. Selling that very special event in your friend's life. Wow, a wedding.
2: Yeah. I'm the worst with formal events for making sure that I've got the clothes that I need for it. It's kind of a Hobbit, Lord of the Rings, rustic, medieval type theme thing.
1: Oh.
2: Which is right up my alley, but it means that a suit and a dress shirt is just not really going to cut it. So I had to get some new clothes. And the last thing that I needed was a vest, and I could not find one in town until a very, very generous man by the name of Luke let me borrow one. So I'm going to be using that. But yeah, no, I'm terrible. I mean, my wife has had her dress for a month, and here I am dragging my feet on the one last thing that I need to make the look work for me.
1: Mm.
2: So sorry, love. That's my bad.
1: At the very least, you got the vest.
2: I got the vest. I managed to get a lightweight, natural fiber colored shirt. I got myself some green pants, which is weird. I've never had green pants before. So that's a new one for me. I'm kind of going for a hobbit look, which is tough when you're 6 foot. I'm really looking forward to
1: a 6 foot hobbit. Yeah.
2: Yeah. Yeah. That's very, very tall for a hobbit. So, but it was cheaper than trying to get myself a suit of armor.
1: A suit of armor, yes, and that would be a little costly.
2: And it's probably going to be an outdoor wedding, and that would not be a comfortable. It would not be comfortable being encased in metal while you're standing outside in the middle of summer, I don't think.
1: Oh, my goodness. Well, folks, Stuart's got to deliver the news, so we'll go right to it.
3: From our studios in Whitehorse, Yukon, this is the Shonathem News.
2: Partly cloudy and 10 at the Whitehorse Airport, this is Stuart Cardinal Bunnell with the Shonathem News for Thursday, July 30th. The government of Yukon is celebrating 10 years of 911 service in rural communities across the territory. In a media release, the Yukon government said that expanding basic 911 service to the communities has improved access to emergency help for both Yukoners and visitors alike. According to the release, 911 services became available across the Yukon from both landlines and mobile phones where cellular service is available on July 28, 2016. The release says that the 10-year milestone recognizes the collaboration of emergency response partners, including Yukon Emergency Medical Services, RCMP, municipal and volunteer fire departments, and dispatch personnel to Yukoners in need of emergency support. In the release, Health and Social Services Minister Brad Cathers and Justice Minister Laura Lang thanked emergency responders for helping to deliver 911 service across the territory. The government of Yukon has sent 24 Yukon firefighters to Terrace, British Columbia to assist with wildfire response in northern BC. In a media release, the Yukon government says that the deployment includes Type 1 firefighters from 5 of the 6 wildland fire management regions across the Yukon. According to the release, Type 1 firefighters have completed more advanced training to suppress new and more active wildfires, whereas Type 2 and 3 firefighters are generally deployed to less active, ongoing, and mop-up operations. The Yukon government says in the release that the deployment of these firefighters does not affect operations in the territory and that they can be recalled within 24 hours' notice if needed. Yukon firefighters are currently fighting fires in the Northwest Territories, Ontario, and Wood Buffalo National Park in northern Alberta. Chief Coroner Heather Jones has called a coroner's inquest into the death of Angelo Sebastian Foley Evans. In a media release, the Yukon Coroner's Service says that Evans' death was reported on January 26th and that he is believed to have died in hospital in Dawson City. According to the release, a presiding coroner and a jury will hear evidence from witnesses under oath to determine the facts surrounding Evans' death, and the jury will then have the opportunity to make recommendations to prevent deaths under similar circumstances. The release says that the jury must not make any finding of legal responsibility or express any conclusion of law. The Yukon Coroner Service will not provide further comment. In related news, the Yukon Coroner Service has postponed the coroner's inquest into the death of Kimberly Nicole Ann Johnny, which was originally scheduled to begin August 3rd. The new date and location for Johnny's inquest has not yet been determined. The government of Yukon's Department of Highways and Public Works will be completing repair work on the Tikini River Bridge throughout most of August. In a media release, the Yukon government said that crews will be on site to repair sections of the concrete deck of the bridge from August 4th to 28th. For the safety of the crews, traffic will be reduced to a single lane between 7 a.m. and 7 p.m. The bridge will remain fully open overnight. According to the release, flaggers will be on site to safely guide traffic through the work zone and keep vehicles moving across the bridge while the work is underway. The Department of Highways and Public Works reminds Yukoners and visitors to slow down in the work area, allow extra time for their commute, and to obey all signs and directions from flaggers for everyone's safety. That's the Shona FM News for Thursday, July 30th. 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

0: Yeah, Trisha Yearwood, she's in love with a boy. And we started the set with Marty Stewart and High on a Mountaintop. It is, well, we have Clint Black lined up, but first, these messages.
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Oh, that is Clint Black, Halfway Up. And now a local musician, B.J. McLean, with Fly Fisher's Dream.

And now, let's go to check out the weather. Beaver Creek, it's at 11 and the wind west at 3. Burwash, mostly cloudy, 10 degrees, and the wind west at 5. For Carmax, it is 8 degrees and the wind east, northeast at 2. Dawson is mostly cloudy, 11 degrees with the wind west, southwest 13. Faro, mostly cloudy, it's the warm spot at 13 degrees and the wind north-northwest at 8. Haines Junction is 9 degrees with wind west-northwest at 2. For Mayo, mostly cloudy, 11 degrees and calm. Old Crow, 9 degrees with wind east-southeast at 4. Pelly Ranch, Fort Selkirk, 9 degrees with wind west at 5. Rock River, the cold spot, 6 degrees. The wind east-northeast at 2. Teslin has mist. It's 8 degrees with the wind south at 8. Watson Lake, 10 degrees and calm. And for Whitehorse, we have a cloudy day, mostly cloudy, 11 degrees, and the wind south-southeast at 2. And now, our next song is by Great Big Sea and Nothing But a Song.

That is Great Big Sea, Alan Doyle, Nothing But a Song. And it is, well, we have about 5.5 minutes to news time. Time for a song in a bit. Yeah, sure thing. We got a young group, actually siblings. They're called the Castellos, and they're going to sing Cowboy Kind of Love. A little bit about them. Well, they're from Georgetown, Georgia. The Castellos are a sister trio redefining neo-traditional country music with fresh southern soul. Ellie, Lily, and Powell Balcom blend blood harmony with back porch honesty, creating a timeless and current sound. Raised on gospel, bluegrass, and small-town stories, the Castellos found their voices in 2022, quickly getting traction on social media with the stripped-down covers and original songs. Their natural harmony and authentic presence drew in fans and the attention of Nashville. So that's their start,

0: Costello's and Cowboy Kind of Love. And got a public service announcement. All family and friends are invited to attend Celebration of Life for Harold Gadsby. It will be held Sunday, August the 2nd at the Hashagoonhiddy Cultural Center in Carcross. The service will be at 2 p.m. with soup, sandwiches, and stories to follow. And, so that's one of the main things. And the other event that's happening today, among many, well, the Moosehide Gathering begins today, July the 30th, running until August 2nd. So, and it's time to get you to the news.
1: From the National Newsroom of the Canadian Press, I'm Karen Rebo. About 4,400 WestJet flight attendants are on a path to a possible picket line. Their union, the Canadian Union of Public Employees, announced this morning it has served the airline with 72-hour strike notice. That means flight crews could hit the bricks as soon as 12:01 Calgary time Sunday morning. The second largest airline in the country says it responded to the union's strike notice by issuing a lockout notice. Both sides insist they are still working to reach a contract agreement. WestJet says it sincerely regrets the inconvenience and uncertainty this situation continues to cause for its guests. An 11-year-old Calgary boy named Parker was found dead yesterday afternoon in a narrow water pipe beneath the Deerfoot Trail Expressway. The tragic discovery came 13 days after the autistic boy disappeared from his Northside day home and sparked an enormous community search, while also exposing the gaps in alerts for vulnerable children. Police believe Parker wandered into a deep culvert and a complex network of pipes. Officers combed the area after a volunteer searcher found the boy's shoe nearby. Here's Police Inspector Lee Wayne.
2: To that individual, you know who you are. Thank you. Really appreciate the work, the time, the effort, and we have put some supports in place for that individual.
1: It's unclear how long the child had been inside the pipe, but police believe it had been quite

0: sometime. The chief of a northern Manitoba First Nation says hundreds of people remain displaced more than 6 months after a power outage led to severe water damage. More than 4,000 people had to leave their homes on the Pima-Chickamack Cree Nation after a days-long outage late last year caused water systems to freeze, pipes to burst, and sewers to back up. A resident from British Columbia's Cariboo region says there's nothing left around her property on Six Mile Lake other than her burnt-out chimney stack and her neighbor's propane tank. Carol Sanzeni says she got the news by watching the neighbor's video on Facebook days after she'd escaped her home Friday with her two cats and anything she could throw into her vehicle. French authorities are allowing 84,000 evacuees from a massive wildfire in southwest France to return home. The announcement today marks a positive turn in the battle against the blaze west of the Bordeaux region that has burned an area four times the size of Paris. And a day after his funeral service in Washington, D.C., late U.S. Senator Lindsey Graham was given a fond farewell in his home state with a service in Columbia, South Carolina. Former Representative Trey Gowdy said anyone who disliked his longtime friend and fellow Republican should know that he never hated you back.
1: He was the worst at carrying a grudge. I had to keep a list of who we were mad at because he could not remember who had done what.
0: This is the Canadian Press. In sports, the Winnipeg Blue Bombers host the BC Lions in the CFL tonight, with the Lions starting Caden Salter at quarterback in place of injured Nathan Rourke. Olympic champion Damian Warner starts the 10-event gauntlet, that is men's decathlon, today at the Commonwealth Games in Glasgow, Scotland. The 36-year-old from London, Ontario, claimed Olympic gold in Tokyo in 2021. Warner was Commonwealth Games champ 12 years ago, and those games were also held in Glasgow. The Toronto Blue Jays have the day off before hosting the St. Louis Cardinals tomorrow at Rogers Center. The Blue Jays are coming off a 5-2 win over the Washington Nationals yesterday to take that series. The Women's British Open starts today at Royal Lytham in St. Anne's in Lancashire, England, and offers a prize purse of $10 million. Brooke Henderson of Smiths Falls, Ontario, is on a roll after finishing top three in her last two tournaments, which were LPGA majors. From the Canadian Press, I'm Karen Rebo.

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1: It's time for a little bit of music from down under. This is Catherine Barrett. I Found a New Love is her song, and a little bit about Catherine Britt. Well, she's been performing since she was a young'un, teenager. And when she was 17, she moved from Australia to Nashville to pursue her craft, and that of being a singer-songwriter. And this is her latest effort, I Found a New Love, Catherine Britt.

I found a new love. That's Catherine Britt, Australian, now based in Nashville. Our next artist up is Danny Hooper and 11 Roses.

Mr. Danny Hooper, 11 Roses. Next up is a lady by the name of Larry White with John Wayne walking away.

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1: And now, Mr. Zach Top with I Never Lie.

0: I never lie. That is Zach Toppin. Yeah, like I said, I can't help but thinking about the great show his band put on in Edmonton while we were there on the 16th of July. It was a hot day, and Zach Top is a hot band.
1: Well, it seems fitting to have him play then.
0: Then it was good timing.
1: Was it an indoor concert or outside?
0: It was one of the indoor concerts, but it could have been outside. The weather was great. It was very, very warm. And when we were strolling back to the hotel, which was near enough for us to be strolling back after the show, it was, still cozy warm. What a weather it was. And tonight I'm going to sit in front of my TV to watch a football game, the Canadian Football League. Tonight features BC Lions, one of my favorite teams, and Winnipeg. And that should be quite the competition. And being that my BC Lions are 1-5, not impressive as yet, and getting at that stage where they have to start winning games, so hopefully they can give Winnipeg a shellacking. Although Winnipeg at 4-3 has been playing some good football.
1: Yeah, I mean, that's a pretty respectable standings for this point in the season.
0: Oh, there's nothing wrong with 4-3 and keeping them right in contention. You know, Calgary is doing well recently, and Edmonton is doing well. They were doing really well at 5-1. You know, that is a good run. And Calgary is 3-4, and that's pretty respectable. Calgary plays on Saturday against Hamilton, who is also 3-4. So a couple of evenly matched teams. So it'll be an exciting weekend for sports fans and Canadian Football League lovers like myself, and get out there to enjoy some great games. And as far as for yourself, Toronto doesn't play until next week, so you can't cheer for the Argos.
1: Well, that's okay. That's okay. I went to one Argos game when I was when I was a young man, and I cannot remember for the life of me who they played. I think they were playing Ottawa.
0: Mm-hmm.
1: And I was not in it so much for the game itself. I was more in it for the experience of being at a football game.
0: Yeah.
1: Which has kind of been my experience for live sporting events.
0: Mm-hmm.
1: For the majority of the times that I go, it's not so much about, you know, I've got my hopes up for this team, I've got money on that team. No, none of that. It's just, hey, I'm going to sit here, I'm going to eat a hot dog that's probably too expensive. I'm going to get the largest soft drink that I've ever seen in my life. And I'm going to have to be prepared to spill everything when my team does do something spectacular. I've been pretty lucky in that I've spilled ice, and just ice.
0: Just ice.
1: Mm. But you know what? Next time I go, maybe I'll spill something a little more exciting.
0: Well, when we watch baseball games, and often in the highlights they show these stands, the fans in the stands, making spectacular catches. In a couple of that I saw, a guy catches it with his beer. you know, his yep. cup of beer, and he makes a great catch with a, you know, with his cup of beer and catches the ball.
1: The ones that really impress me are the ones where they are able to catch a ball with their offhand without spilling anything.
0: Oh, yeah.
1: Those, I don't know how you have that kind of coordination.
0: Especially one-handed catch.
1: I mean, a one-handed catch at a professional ball game. That alone is spectacular. But to do it without spilling the drink that's in your hand.
0: A drink.
1: Or you also see the dads who are carrying their very young children. And then they get a ball coming right their way, and they manage to catch the ball without letting the kid get hurt.
0: Without losing the kid.
1: Dad of the year, right there.
0: You have to, for sure, give them the Dad of the Year award, especially for not spilling the kid. All right. Well, Stuart, I guess you better give us the news.
2: From our studios in Whitehorse, Yukon, this is the Shonathem News.
1: Partly cloudy and 10 at the Whitehorse Airport, this is Stuart Cardinal Bunnell with the Shonathem News for Thursday, July 30th. The government of Yukon is celebrating 10 years of 911 service in rural communities across the territory. In a media release, the Yukon government said that expanding basic 911 service to the communities has improved access to emergency help for both Yukoners and visitors alike. According to the release, 911 services became available across the Yukon from both landlines and mobile phones where cellular service is available on July 28, 2016. The release says that the 10-year milestone recognizes the collaboration of emergency response partners, including Yukon Emergency Medical Services, RCMP, municipal and volunteer fire departments, and dispatch personnel to Yukoners in need of emergency support. In the release, Health and Social Services Minister Brad Cathers and Justice Minister Laura Lang thanked emergency responders for helping to deliver 911 service across the territory. The government of Yukon has sent 24 Yukon firefighters to Terrace, British Columbia to assist with wildfire response in northern BC. In a media release, the Yukon government says that the deployment includes Type 1 firefighters from 5 of the 6 wildland fire management regions across the Yukon. According to the release, Type 1 firefighters have completed more advanced training to suppress new and more active wildfires, whereas Type 2 and 3 firefighters are generally deployed to less active, ongoing, and mop-up operations. The Yukon government says in the release that the deployment of these firefighters does not affect operations in the territory and that they can be recalled within 24 hours' notice if needed. Yukon firefighters are currently fighting fires in the Northwest Territories, Ontario, and Wood Buffalo National Park in northern Alberta. Chief Coroner Heather Jones has called a coroner's inquest into the death of Angelo Sebastian Foley Evans. In a media release, the Yukon Coroner's Service says that Evans's death was reported on January 26th and that he is believed to have died in hospital in Dawson City. According to the release, a presiding coroner and a jury will hear evidence from witnesses under oath to determine the facts surrounding Evans's death, and the jury will then have the opportunity to make recommendations to prevent deaths under similar circumstances. The release says that the jury must not make any finding of legal responsibility or express any conclusion of law. The Yukon Coroner Service will not provide further comment. In related news, the Yukon Coroner Service has postponed the coroner's inquest into the death of Kimberly Nicole Ann Johnny, which was originally scheduled to begin August 3rd. The new date and location for Johnny's inquest has not yet been determined. The government of Yukon's Department of Highways and Public Works will be completing repair work on the Tikini River Bridge throughout most of August. In a media release, the Yukon government said that crews will be on site to repair sections of the concrete deck of the bridge from August 4th to 28th. For the safety of the crews, traffic will be reduced to a single lane between 7 a.m. and 7 p.m. The bridge will remain fully open overnight. According to the release, flaggers will be on site to safely guide traffic through the work zone and keep vehicles moving across cross the bridge while the work is underway. The Department of Highways and Public Works reminds Yukoners and visitors to slow down in the work area, allow extra time for their commute, and to obey all signs and directions from flaggers for everyone's safety. That's the Shona FM News for Thursday, July 30th. 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
3: Hey, hey, hey, hey.
0: And now we have Red Wine. This song is by Desiree Dorian. In this case, she has help from Katie St. Germain and Deanna Desjardins, some fine Métis ladies from Manitoba, and Katie St. Germain, daughter of the renowned Ray St. Germain. The late Ray St. Germain, who made some very, very great music over the years, and his offspring, such as Katie, gone into music along with a few of her siblings. Making music is a family business, a family thing, and great musicians and great singers they are. So let's go to Desiree, Katie, and Deanna, Red Wine.

with Red Wine Desiree Dorian, Katie St. Germain, and Deanna Desjardins. And got to get in a song from Lanny Wilson, and here is one of her latest efforts, and it's called Somewhere Over Laredo.

Nelson, somewhere over Laredo, and want to get you to another northern artist from, actually, originally from Steen River, northern Alberta, Chevy Beaulieu, and the song that he has is She'll Come Around.

Yeah, Mr. Chevy Bolio, he's a country singer from Steen River, as I mentioned, Steen River in northern Alberta. Raised in a musical family, his father, a three-time Canadian fiddle champion, and his mother, a devoted Merle Haggard fan, Chevy's love for music comes naturally. He began writing and performing at 15, but took music seriously in 2012 after opening for Shane Yellowbird with his family band. He's now based in Airdrie and balancing music with his work as a plant operator. Chevy has earned 3 MCA number ones, won the 2026 Horizon Male Artist of the Year Award at the CMAB, and surpassed 1 million combined streams. He's getting there. Yeah, we'll be hearing more from that young fella, I am sure. And our next artist is another fine Canadian artist, and she is Jess Muskaluk, and her song I have lined up for you is a hit that she had a couple of years ago, and it's called Go Get Her.

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1: And now, one more look at the weather. And Beaver Creek is mostly cloudy. It's 12 degrees there, and the wind west at 6. Burwash is mostly cloudy. They're also at 12 and calm. For Carmack, 14 degrees. The wind northwest at 4. Dawson is mostly cloudy, 12 degrees. The wind southwest at 7. The warm spot is Faro. They're at 15 degrees, partly cloudy. The wind northwest at 11. Haines Junction is 10 degrees. The wind west at 2. And for Mayo, mostly cloudy, 14 degrees. The wind south-southwest at 10. Old Crow, 10 degrees and calm. Pelly Ranch, Fort Selkirk, they're at 12 degrees. The wind west at 6. Rock River is a cool spot. They're at 6 degrees. And the wind, east-southeast 23. Teslin is partly cloudy, 9 degrees. The wind southwest at 5. And 4. Watson Lake, mainly sunny, 12 degrees. The wind west-southwest at 3. And Whitehorse, it's mostly cloudy, 12 degrees, the wind east at 4. And we are caught up. Yes, we are. So, we go now to Trini Triggs, Horse to Mexico.

That was Trini Triggs and Horse to Mexico. Well, folks, running just about the end of the show. Time for me to get ready to roll along. And Indigenous Connection is next. Elaine Shorty hosting. We have one more song, and it is a classic. A great classic song, Kiss an Angel Good Morning by Mr. Charlie Pride. And don't forget to do that, everybody. I'll talk to you tomorrow.

0: Now this update from the Canadian Press. Unless a tentative agreement is reached between the union representing WestJet flight attendants and the airline, some flights could start to be grounded by tomorrow. The Canadian Union of Public Employees has issued a 72-hour strike notice, which WestJet responded to with a 72-hour lockout notice. While serving notice does not commit the union to a strike, job action could begin as soon as Sunday at 12:01 a.m. Mountain Time if the two sides don't reach a deal. Ontario's Natural Resources Minister says the government is presently focused on fire suppression. His comments come as the Ontario government faces calls for a public inquiry into its wildfire response from First Nations leaders. A 2021 federal ethics report on former Prime Minister Justin Trudeau's involvement in decisions about We Charity is back up for discussion, and the trial of a man accused of second-degree murder and the death of his 9-year-old daughter continues today. From the Canadian Press, I'm Naira Ahmed.
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5 minutes after 10 a.m. Welcome, Elaine Shorty with you. You're listening to Indigenous Connections on Shone FM. Hoping everybody's doing really well out there. We just listened to Carl Quinn, Tagawagi Anawas. And so I woke up this morning. Well, actually, yesterday afternoon, I started feeling a little bit weird. And then I discovered that it was a full moon. And the full moon sometimes will affect me in different ways. And so, yeah, and I can't really explain what it is that I'm feeling, but it's just, it's rather odd, and I know it's to do with the moon. So hoping everybody's doing okay out there. And if you're getting the effects, if you're one of those people who gets affected by the moon, well, hoping that everything passes really, really quick. We're going to get back into some more music. Here is Chris Stapleton and Joy of My Life. It's a beautiful day in the city, Whitehorse.

0: That is Yukon's Eka Janis, Out on Your Own. I mentioned just a couple of minutes ago that it was a full moon yesterday, and it kind of affects things in a weird way for me. I don't know why. I spend a lot of time when I'm kind of feeling a little odd, thinking about things, and it's just, I don't know. I try to figure myself out once in a while, and I know that there's other folks out there that they've told me, well, can't figure you out, Elaine, and it's like, well, you know what? Neither can I. You know, like I think about things and I can't figure out my own makeup. So there you go. I know I'm a little bit odd and I'm a little bit weird and that sort of thing. And I'm okay with that. It's just the way it is. You know, it's just who I am. I'm like everybody. I have my moods and that sort of thing. And, you know, I kind of get upset about this, that, and the other thing, get mad. And, I've been single for a long, long time now. And actually, lately, when I get mad, I've been wishing that I just had an old man so I could just yell at that person. I don't know. That's weird, isn't it? Anyways, we're going to get back into some more music. Enough about me. Red Clay Singer or Red Clay Strays and Wondering Why.
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1: 26 minutes after 10 a.m. before that message, you heard Wilbur Kendi and the name of the tune, Witch and Princess. We're going to get back into some more music real quick here. Here is a Zac Brown Band and Free.

It's 10:30 right now here on Shawn FM. Well, 10:30 everywhere, not just here. At any rate, you know what? We have some birthdays, and I wanted to say happy birthday first to Shawn FM's finance manager, Martins. Happy birthday to you, my dear friend. Happy birthday to Emmy Fairclough. Big happy birthday to her. If you see her, give her a big hug. Brenda Chambers as well. I used to work with Brenda when she was the general manager here at Northern Ada Broadcasting Yukon. Happy birthday, Brenda. And Vince Fedorek, who used to work at Whitehorse Star. You still see him out there with his camera doing his thing. But happy birthday to all of you. Hoping that you all have a wonderful, wonderful day. Going to get back into some more music. Here is Murray Porter, Res Blues.

0: 26 minutes away from 11 a.m. I've got current weather conditions for you who in the Yukon. Beaver Creek right now, mostly cloudy. Temperature sitting at 13. In Burwash, 14. They also have cloud there as well. In Carmax, it's 15. In Dawson, mostly cloudy, 13. But I believe it's going to get warmer throughout the weekend. I'll get back to that and let you know. In Farrell, partly cloudy and 17. They are the hot spot in the Yukon right now. Haines Junction, 12. We're going to move over to Mayo, mostly cloudy and 14. In Old Crow, it is 11. In Pelly, 12. Rock River, cold spot in the Yukon right now. Temperature sitting at 6. Teslin, mainly sunny, and temperature is at 11. In Watson Lake, mainly sunny. Temperature is at 14. Here in Whitehorse, we are still sitting at 14, but I believe it's going to get warmer throughout the day. Mostly cloudy, but the sun is starting to break through, which is an absolutely wonderful thing. We're heading into the weekend. I'm kind of hoping that that everything goes really well as far as weather go. I know that there's a lot of people on the highway are already in Dawson for moose hide. And like I said before, many, many times when I've gone up to Dawson for moose hide, it gets quite warm. And so if you are there at moose hide and maybe just do a quick review and take a look at the elders, making sure that they're doing okay, that they got plenty of water, because you don't want them to get dehydrated or start getting a little bit of sunstroke, that sort of thing. So yeah, just keep an eye out for them. And of course, every day they have a feast in the evening. Make sure that you feed the children and the elders first. That's really a good thing to do. And everybody, just have fun when you're a moose hunter. It sounds like it's going to be a wonderful, wonderful event. We're just going to get back into some more music. Here is Ella Langley and Riley Green. You look like you love me. At least I hope you are. Anyways, I hope you love me.
1: I was all but 22, I think, at the time. I'd been out on the road, lonely at night, and it'd been a while.

down at a local beer joint with a few of the guys. With this cute little country girl called Mai. And boy, let me tell you, she was the prettiest thing I'd ever seen in a pair of boots. Well, she walked right up to me, handed me a beer. Gave me a look like, let's get out of here.

11 minutes away from 11 a.m., and that was Wagon Wheel, and it's done by Darius Rucker. It seems the music that I'm playing this morning has a whole lot to do with breaking up, falling in love, all sorts of things like that. It's just, you know, it's just music. It's not really me. I just had to make sure that you guys knew that. You know, I want to talk a little bit about Moosehide again. We all know, most of us know, that they're having their wonderful celebration in Dawson at the traditional territory of the Trandaquitchin Moosehide. There is a group of elders, and they are from Nazco First Nation, Quesnel. They, most of them live in Quesnel, but their traditional territory is about almost like 90 kilometers outside of Quesnel. They're traveling up there with their chief, Leah Stump, Chief Leah Stump, as well as Leah's family. She's got a little daughter and a husband, and Sandra Roach. They're up there, and Sandra's with them, and she's been guiding them through the Yukon and taking them to the various places. So I just want to say, you know, let's give them a real warm welcome, because they are absolutely wonderful people. I did work with Chief Leah Stump a few years ago, and I had an opportunity to spend some time with the elders, and just a fabulous, fabulous group of people, absolutely. So if you run into them, give them a warm welcome. Going to get back into some more music. We're going to have a listen to George Leach. Take your time.

Plis shawat igwashchuk. Do not hit a woman. Plis shawat yada iigchuk. Do not shout at a woman. Shawat in inik e. Be good with a woman. Ye away yek e ye kach iguch siti. That is a good way to be a man.

this update from the Canadian Press. Intense bargaining between WestJet and the union representing its flight attendants has ratcheted up further. The Canadian Union of Public Employees issued a 72-hour strike notice and has canceled the news conference in Calgary this morning, saying it wants to focus on hammering out a deal. WestJet responded to the union's strike notice, issuing a 72-hour lockout notice. In Manitoba now, a storm with heavy winds has knocked out power to more than 30,000 Manitoba Hydro customers across the southern part of the province. The public utility says there are hundreds of separate outages in Winnipeg and more to the west and south. A new medical school is coming to York University in Toronto. Ontario is providing $55.8 million for the new medical school, focused on training family doctors so it can start preparing for its first students in 2028. From the Canadian Press, I'm Naira Ahmed.

It's 6 minutes after 11 a.m., and I'm hoping that you're all doing okay. And if you're driving off to Mayo, Dawson, that you're doing well. I'm not really sure 100% how the highway is going. I had seen some pictures, and it looks like there is some construction along the way. So make sure that you, you slow down and don't go too fast through the gravel. There's a lot of potholes I'm hearing between Pelly and Stewart Crossing. So just take it easy and arrive alive. Going to get back into some more music. Here is Crazy Beautiful.

Luke Combs and Beautiful Crazy. For respected Elder Harold Gatensby, there will be a funeral service for him on Sunday, August 2nd, and it will be at the Hawshagoon Cultural Center in Carcross. The service will be at 2 o'clock, and after that, there will be soup and sandwiches and stories to follow. Or if you want to get up and share some words about our wonderful Elder Harold Gatensby, you certainly can do that at that time. Again, celebration of life for Harold Gatensby. It'll be on Sunday, August 2nd at the Hawshagoon Cultural Center in Carcross. The service will be at 2 o'clock, and after that, there will be soup and sandwiches and an opportunity for people to share stories.

16 minutes after 11 a.m., Robbie Robertson and Peyote Healing. Just going to continue on with music, and it's a Thursday, and it seems to be a very chillaxing day for me. I'm just, I came here, and I said, well, you know what, the moon is affecting me, but it's kind of leaving me now, and I'm starting to feel A-okay and more at peace and not feeling so kind of mixed up, I guess. I don't know. The moon does that to me. I just kind of like float all over the place. Have no clue, what I'm doing, or I scare myself. I'm just kidding. Anyways, we're going to get back to some more music. Brooks and Dunn, Neon Moon.

It's 25 minutes after 11 a.m. and Seaweed Band, the name of that tune is Star People. Just want to remind people that today there's going to be a power outage in Teslin. And because that's going to be happening, Teslin Cleagh Council's office are going to be closed early today. They're going to close down at 3 p.m. because that's when the power outage is going to start. So again, Teslin Cleagh office will be closed early today, closing at 3 p.m. this afternoon because that's when it's going to all start. This next song I'm going to play, it's our own Patrick Jacobson, who is going to be doing this tune, Fly on the Wall.

21 minutes away from 12 o'clock and George Strait. And I cross my heart. Just going to continue on this little country road that I'm taking right now. It's kind of nice to listen to some of the older tunes from back in the day. Really, yeah, kind of memories of happening. Here's Dwight Yoakam, Pocket of a Clown. Inside.

Oh my goodness, we are having quite a laid-back morning. That was Alison Krauss and Baby Now That I've Found You. Before that, we heard Randy Travis and What'll You Do About Me. Getting us closer to that 12 o'clock news, we're going to get some Alan Jackson and Mercury.

we're 5 minutes away from 12 o'clock. Dennis Allen on Shawn FM and Stolen Roses. We do have our news at 12 o'clock, and then, of course, at 12:30, we have our Shawn FM local news. Getting us closer to 12 o'clock, here is Pure Prairie League, and the name of the tune is Amy.

0: From the National Newsroom of the Canadian Press, I'm Karen Rebo. About 4,400 WestJet flight attendants are on a path to a possible picket line. Their union, the Canadian Union of Public Employees, announced this morning it has served the airline with 72-hour strike notice. That means flight crews could hit the bricks as soon as 12:01 Calgary time Sunday morning. The second largest airline in the country says it responded to the union's strike notice by issuing a lockout notice. Both sides insist they are still working to reach a contract agreement. WestJet says it sincerely regrets the inconvenience and uncertainty this situation continues to cause for its guests. An 11-year-old Calgary boy named Parker was found dead yesterday afternoon in a narrow water pipe beneath the Deerfoot Trail Expressway. The tragic discovery came 13 days after the autistic boy disappeared from his Northside day home and sparked an enormous community search, while also exposing the gaps in alerts for vulnerable children. Police believe Parker wandered into a deep culvert and a complex network of pipes. Officers combed the area after a volunteer searcher found the boy's shoe nearby. Here's Police Inspector Lee Wayne.
1: To that individual, you know who you are. Thank you. Really appreciate the work, the time, the effort, and we have put some supports in place for that individual.
0: It's unclear how long the child had been inside the pipe, but police believe it had been quite some time. The chief of a northern Manitoba First Nation says hundreds of people remain displaced more than 6 months after a power outage led to severe water damage. More than 4,000 people had to leave their homes on the Pima Chickamack Cree Nation after a days-long outage late last year caused water systems to freeze, pipes to burst, and sewers to back up. A resident from British Columbia's Cariboo region says there's nothing left around her property on Six Mile Lake other than her burnt-out chimney stack and her neighbor's propane tank. Carol Sanzeni says she got the news by watching the neighbor's video on Facebook days after she'd escaped her home Friday with her two cats and anything she could throw into her vehicle. French authorities are allowing 84,000 evacuees from a massive wildfire in southwest France to return home. The announcement today marks a positive turn in the battle against the blaze west of the Bordeaux region that has burned an area four times the size of Paris. And a day after his funeral service in Washington, D.C., late U.S. Senator Lindsey Graham was given a fond farewell in his home state with a service in Columbia, South Carolina. Former Representative Trey Gowdy said anyone who disliked his longtime friend and fellow Republican should know that he never hated you back.
2: He was the worst at carrying a grudge. I had to keep a list of who we were mad at because he could not remember who had done what.
0: This is the Canadian Press. In sports, the Winnipeg Blue Bombers host the BC Lions in the CFL tonight, with the Lions starting Caden Salter at quarterback in place of injured Nathan Rourke. Olympic champion Damian Warner starts the 10-event gauntlet, that is men's decathlon, today at the Commonwealth Games in Glasgow, Scotland. The 36-year-old from London, Ontario, claimed Olympic gold in Tokyo in 2021. Warner was Commonwealth Games champ 12 years ago, and those games were also held in Glasgow. The Toronto Blue Jays have

day off before hosting the St. Louis Cardinals tomorrow at Rogers Center. The Blue Jays are coming off a 5-2 win over the Washington Nationals yesterday to take that series. The Women's British Open starts today at Royal Lytham in St. Anne's in Lancashire, England, and offers a prize purse of $10 million. Brooke Henderson of Smiths Falls, Ontario, is on a roll after finishing top three in her last two tournaments, which were LPGA majors. From the Canadian Press, I'm Karen Rebo.

Shenandoah, next to you, next to me. We do have our 12:30 news. That's the local news here in the Yukon. Getting us closer, here's a little bit of a Trish Yearwood and Walkaway Joe. For some reason, she's not loading. Oh, my goodness. So, you know, I'm always ready for something like this. I just kind of go, okay, well, it's not going to happen. So I already have another song ready to go, and just going to play that song. And here is Vince Gill, When I Call Your Name.

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20 minutes away from, well, no, it's 20 minutes after 12. Just getting ahead of myself a little tiny bit. We are going to have our 12:30 news, of course, at 12:30. We just listened to Swingin' with John Anderson. Before that, Trisha Yearwood, Walk Away Joe. Going to get back into some more music real quick here. Going to have a listen to Ed Sheeran, and the name of the tune is Perfect.

24 minutes after 12 o'clock, and Ed Sheeran and Perfect. Taking us to the news, here's Jerry Alford and Shundun Caribou Man.

0: studios in Whitehorse, Yukon. 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
1: This is Stuart Cardinal Bunnell with the Shonathem News for Thursday, July 30th. The government of Yukon is celebrating 10 years of 911 service in rural communities across the territory. In a media release, the Yukon government said that expanding basic 911 service to the communities has improved access to emergency help for both Yukoners and visitors alike. According to the release, 911 services became available across the Yukon from both landlines and mobile phones where cellular service is available on July 28, 2016. The release says that the 10-year milestone recognizes the collaboration of emergency response partners, including Yukon Emergency Medical Services, RCMP, municipal and volunteer fire departments, and dispatch personnel to Yukoners in need of emergency support. In the release, Health and Social Services Minister Brad Cathers and Justice Minister Laura Lang thanked emergency responders for helping to deliver 911 service across the territory. The government of Yukon has sent 24 Yukon firefighters to Terrace, British Columbia to assist with wildfire response in northern BC. In a media release, the Yukon government says that the deployment includes Type 1 firefighters from five of the six wildland fire management regions across the Yukon. According to the release, Type 1 firefighters have completed more advanced training to suppress new and more active wildfires, whereas Type 2 and 3 firefighters are generally deployed to less active, ongoing, and mop-up operations. The Yukon government says in the release that the deployment of these firefighters does not affect operations in the territory and that they can be recalled within 24 hours' notice if needed. Yukon firefighters are currently fighting fires in the Northwest Territories, Ontario, and Wood Buffalo National Park in northern Alberta. Chief Coroner Heather Jones has called a coroner's inquest into the death of Angelo Sebastian Foley Evans. In a media release, the Yukon Coroner's Service says that Evans' death was reported on January 26th and that he is believed to have died in hospital in Dawson City. According to the release, a presiding coroner and a jury will hear evidence from witnesses under oath to determine the facts surrounding Evans' death, and the jury will then have the opportunity to make recommendations to prevent deaths under similar circumstances. The release says that the jury must not make any finding of legal responsibility or express any conclusion of law. The Yukon Coroner Service will not provide further comment. In related news, the Yukon Coroner Service has postponed the coroner's inquest into the death of Kimberly Nicole Ann Johnny, which was originally scheduled to begin August 3rd. The new date and location for Johnny's inquest has not yet been determined. The government of Yukon's Department of Highways and Public Works will be completing repair work on the Tikini River Bridge throughout most of August. In a media release, the Yukon government said that crews will be on site to repair sections of the concrete deck of the bridge from August 4th to 28th. For the safety of the crews, traffic will be reduced to a single lane between 7 a.m. and 7 p.m. The bridge will remain fully open overnight. According to the release, flaggers will be on site to safely guide traffic through the work zone and keep vehicles moving across the bridge while the work is underway. The Department of Highways and Public Works reminds Yukoners and visitors to slow down in the work area, allow extra time for their commute, and to obey all signs and directions from flaggers for everyone's safety. That's the Shonathem News for Thursday, July 30th. 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If you have a news tip, you can reach the newsroom through our email, news@shonafm.com. For Shonathem News, I'm Stuart Cardinal Bunnell.
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21 minutes away from 1 o'clock, and Someone Like You with Adele. You're listening to Shown FM Indigenous Connections. I'm Elaine Shorty. I'm here with you until 1 o'clock. We have Patrick, who is going to be coming in at 1 o'clock. And then, of course, after that, we have Mr. Karlik, who will be taking us the Drive Home show. And lots of wonderful music this afternoon with both Patrick and Mr. Karlik. Going to get back into some more music and have a listen to some Chilliwack and Reno.

We're 10 minutes away from 1 o'clock, and that is Everybody Hurts with R.E.M. Such a great tune. Getting us closer to 1 o'clock here is Van Morrison and Into the Mystic.

6 minutes away from 1 o'clock and Van Morrison into the Mystic. I got current conditions for you across the Yukon in Burwash, Beaver Creek. Mostly cloudy, temperature sitting at 14 in Burwash, 14. They also have a lot of cloud in Carmax, or the hot spot in the Yukon. Their temperature is at 19. In Dawson, they have light rain and the temperature is at 12. Farrell, light rain and 15. In Haines Junction, 16. Moving over to Mayo, mostly cloudy and 15. In Old Crow, 11. In Pelly, 16. Rock River is a cold spot in the Yukon right now. Temperature sitting at 6. In Teslin, partly cloudy and 15. Watson Lake, mainly sunny. Temperature sitting at 17. In Whitehorse here, we have mostly clouds, but the sun is starting to peek through. Our temperature sitting at 16 degrees. We're going to get back into some more music. I will be out of here at 1 o'clock. Getting me closer to that time, here's Neil Young, Harvest Moon.

We're about 1 minute away from 1 o'clock. Neil Young on Shone FM, Harvest Moon. Getting us right to 1 o'clock, we're going to have a listen to some Cajun, Cajun Moon. It's an instrumental, and it's going to take us to our news at 1 o'clock. I'll be back again tomorrow at 10 a.m. Have yourself a wonderful afternoon. Next in the chair, Patrick.

0: From the National Newsroom of the Canadian Press, I'm Karen Rebo. About 4,400 WestJet flight attendants are on a path to a possible picket line. Their union, the Canadian Union of Public Employees, announced this morning it has served the airline with 72-hour strike notice. That means flight crews could hit the bricks as soon as 12:01 Calgary time Sunday morning. The second largest airline in the country says it responded to the union's strike notice by issuing a lockout notice. Both sides insist they are still working to reach a contract agreement. WestJet says it sincerely regrets the inconvenience and uncertainty this situation continues to cause for its guests. An 11-year-old Calgary boy named Parker was found dead yesterday afternoon in a narrow water pipe beneath the Deerfoot Trail Expressway. The tragic discovery came 13 days after the autistic boy disappeared from his Northside day home and sparked an enormous community search while also exposing the gaps in alerts for vulnerable children. Police believe Parker wandered into a deep culvert and a complex network of pipes. Officers combed the area after a volunteer searcher found the boy's shoe nearby. Here's Police Inspector Lee Wayne.
1: To that individual, you know who you are. Thank you. Really appreciate the work, the time, the effort, and we have put some supports in place for that individual.
0: It's unclear how long the child had been inside the pipe, but police believe it had been quite some time.

Yeah, that was Low Cash and I Know Somebody. 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And let's go through the current weather in the Yukon Territory with you right now. In Beaver Creek, it is mostly cloudy and 14 degrees. In Burwash, also 14 degrees, mostly cloudy. Carmax is the hot spot at 19 degrees. In Dawson, it is light rain falling there, and it's 12 degrees. In Faro, light rain shower, 15 degrees. Haines Junction, 16 degrees. In Mayo, it's mostly cloudy and 15 degrees. Old Crow is 11 degrees. Pelly Ranch, Fort Selkirk, 16 degrees. Rock River is the cold spot in the territory at 6 degrees, and it's also pretty windy there. Winds are from the east-southeast at 29 and gusting to 40. In Teslin, it's partly cloudy and 15 degrees. Watson Lake, mainly sunny and 17 degrees. And here in Whitehorse, outside the Shone FM studios, it is 16 degrees and mostly cloudy. All right, well, you've got me for a long time today because I'll be doing Neon Country up until 3 o'clock, and then I'm filling in for William Carlick this afternoon as well on the Drive Home show, so I'm here with you until 6 p.m. today. I'm going to start things off with Danielle Ryan. This is Done Is Done on Neon Country.

0: Yeah, that's the latest from Luke Combs. That's Rethink Some Things from his The Way I Am album, which has produced a lot of hit singles this year. All right, we heard Savannah Jade just before that with Man Out of Me, and Danielle Ryan from Pitt Meadows, British Columbia. Done is done. You're listening to Neon Country with me. I'm Patrick Jacobson, and you've got it tuned to Indigenous Radio, Shone FM, the beat of a different drummer. And it's going to play a little message here, and I'll be right back with a bunch more music.
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0: All right, I've got a cover of a Cyndi Lauper song here by Andrew Hyatt with a little help from Megan Patrick. This is Time After Time on Neon Country, Shone FM.

That's Dry Spell by Kacey Musgraves from her Middle of Nowhere album. And we heard Shaboozey's newest single, that's Cowgirl, from the outlaw Sherry Lee and Other Western Tales. And a cover of Cyndi Lauper's Time After Time started that set. That was Andrew Hyatt with Megan Patrick in there singing with him. My name is Patrick Jacobson. This is Neon Country on Indigenous Radio Shone FM, the beat of a different drummer. And this is the newest single by Ella Langley. And it's already climbing up the charts. This is Loving Life Again from her Dandelion LP.

Yeah, that's the latest from Roland Roberts. That just came out, well, today, actually. And you can go to your favorite streaming platform and you can find that track. It is called Grass or Greener Grass. And Roland is playing at Salmon Fest this weekend. So if you're heading out to Nanilchik, Alaska, you can see him and a whole host of other bands, including Trampled by Turtles, Guster, Goth Babe, Molly Tuttle, Daniel Donato, huge lineup of really, really talented bands. And that festival is now sold out. Yeah, so hopefully you've already got your tickets and you're camping and you're all set up. Ahead of Roland, we heard the latest from Presley Haley. That's called Don't Be So Hard from her Hamilton Honey Part 1 EP. And we listened to the latest single from Ella Langley. That was Loving Life Again, and that's on her Dandelion LP, which has been a massive hit this year. All right, I'm going to play something from Alyssa Bonagura here. This is on her America's Backroads album, and this is called Small Town Tuesday. Who are you going to be? Here it is on Neon Country.

All right, that's the latest from Brad Paisley. That's This Town Ain't Small Enough. And we heard Tay-Bae before that with a version of The Weeknd's Blinding Lights. Cool country version of that tune. And we had Alyssa Bonagura starting off that whole set with America's Back Roads, or from a song, with a song from her album, America's Back Roads. That is Small Town Tuesday. Who you gonna be? All right, well, Kenny Chesney's latest has been climbing up the charts quite rapidly and is just outside of the top 10 now. And here it is. This is called Carry On by Kenny Chesney.

0: from 3 till 6 o'clock today. And, yeah, it looks like there's some patches of blue out there, so who knows? Might even get some nice weather for it. Wouldn't that be lovely? All right, I will be back right after these news.
1: From the National Newsroom of the Canadian Press, I'm Karen Rebeau. About 4,400 WestJet flight attendants are on a path to a possible picket line. Their union, the Canadian Union of Public Employees, announced this morning it has served the airline with 72-hour strike notice. That means flight crews could hit the bricks as soon as 12:01 Calgary time Sunday morning. The second largest airline in the country says it responded to the union's strike notice by issuing a lockout notice. Both sides insist they are still working to reach a contract agreement. WestJet says it sincerely regrets the inconvenience and uncertainty this situation continues to cause for its guests. An 11-year-old Calgary boy named Parker was found dead yesterday afternoon in a narrow water pipe beneath the Deerfoot Trail Expressway. The tragic discovery came 13 days after the autistic boy disappeared from his Northside day home and sparked an enormous community search while also exposing the gaps in alerts for vulnerable children. Police believe Parker wandered into a deep culvert and a complex network of pipes. Officers combed the area after a volunteer searcher found the boy's shoe nearby. Here's Police Inspector Lee Wayne.
2: To that individual, you know who you are. Thank you. Really appreciate the work, the time, the effort, and we have put some supports in place for that individual.
1: It's unclear how long the child had been inside the pipe, but police believe it had been quite some time. The chief of a northern Manitoba First Nation says hundreds of people remain displaced more than 6 months after a power outage led to severe water damage. More than 4,000 people had to leave their homes on the Pima Chickamack Cree Nation after a days-long outage late last year caused water systems to freeze, pipes to burst, and sewers to back up. A resident from British Columbia's Cariboo region says there's nothing left around her property on Six Mile Lake other than her burnt-out chimney stack and her neighbor's propane tank. Carol Sanzeni says she got the news by watching the neighbor's video on Facebook days after she'd escaped her home Friday with her two cats and anything she could throw into her vehicle. French authorities are allowing 84,000 evacuees from a massive wildfire in southwest France to return home. The announcement today marks a positive turn in the battle against the blaze west of the Bordeaux region that has burned an area four times the size of Paris. And a day after his funeral service in Washington, D.C., late U.S. Senator Lindsey Graham was given a fond farewell in his home state with a service in Columbia, South Carolina. Former Representative Trey Gowdy said anyone who disliked his longtime friend and fellow Republican should know that he never hated you back.
3: He was the worst at carrying a grudge. I had to keep a list of who we were mad at because he could not remember who had done what.
1: This is the Canadian Press. In sports, the Winnipeg Blue Bombers host the BC Lions in the CFL tonight, with the Lions starting Caden Salter at quarterback in place of injured Nathan Rourke. Olympic champion Damian Warner starts the 10-event gauntlet, that is men's decathlon, today at the Commonwealth Games in Glasgow, Scotland. The 36-year-old from London, Ontario, claimed Olympic gold in Tokyo in 2021. Warner was Commonwealth Games champ 12 years ago, and those games were also held in Glasgow. The Toronto Blue Jays have the day off before hosting the St. Louis Cardinals tomorrow at Rogers Centre. The Blue Jays are coming off a 5-2 win over the Washington Nationals yesterday to take that series. The Women's British Open starts today at Royal Lytham in St. Anne's in Lancashire, England, and offers a prize purse of $10 million. Brooke Henderson of Smiths Falls, Ontario, is on a roll after finishing top three in her last two tournaments, which were LPGA majors. From the Canadian Press, I'm Karen Rebeau.
0: All right. Thank you, Karen. Let's take a look at the news around the Yukon Territory this hour. Right now in Beaver Creek, it's mostly cloudy and 14 degrees. In Burwash, it's mostly cloudy and 15 degrees. Carmax is 18 degrees at this hour. Dawson City is under some light rain. It's 12 degrees there. Faro is 16 degrees and mostly cloudy. Haines Junction is 18 degrees. In Mayo, it's mostly cloudy and 15 degrees. A little windy there. Winds from the west-southwest at 18 and gusting to 30. Old Crow is 12 degrees. Pelly Ranch, Fort Selkirk is 18 degrees. Rock River is the cold spot in the territory.

Victoria, it's 6 degrees. Teslin, mainly sunny and 17 degrees. Watson Lake is the hot spot at 19 degrees and partly cloudy. And here in Whitehorse outside the Shone FM studio, it is 18 degrees and mostly cloudy. Although I do see some blue outside right now, and I can see the sun is shining on the hill over there at Shipyards Park as they're getting set up for the fireweed market. So hopefully you're going to go check that out this afternoon, or at least get outside and enjoy a little bit of sunshine if it's there. Right now, this is the latest from Lainey Wilson. This is Phone Keys Wallet and features John Mayer on guitar. Here it is.

All right, that's Riley Green with Think As You Drunk from his That's Just Me album. We had Casey Bruner ahead of him with Girls Going Out, and we had Lainey Wilson with a little help from John Mayer on guitar there with Phone Keys Wallet, and that started that little trio of tunes off there for us. All right. Well, you're tuned into Neon Country on Indigenous Radio, Shone FM, the beat of a different drummer. I'm Patrick Jacobson, and I'll be with you here on this show until 3 o'clock, but I'm also filling in for William Carlick this afternoon on the Drive Home show, so I'll be with you all the way through until 6 o'clock today. Right now, I'd like to play a track by a friend of mine who also lived in the Yukon for quite some time, and I still consider him a Yukoner. Hopefully you do too. This is Roger Gabriel and Truck for Sale on Neon Country.

That's Katie St. Germain and Salt in the Wound from her 100 Proof EP. And before that, we had Stella Lefty with her single, Boston. And we had Roger Gabriel in there with Truck for Sale. And Roger is a Yukoner. And well, I guess he's an honorary Yukoner still. He doesn't live in the Yukon anymore, but he certainly has family here. And he's always going to be a Yukoner to me. So nice to play Roger on our show here. All right, I've got something from Braden King right now. This is called We Got Beer. And I don't because I'm at work, but maybe you do. Enjoy all the same.

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That's Morgan Griffiths just being himself there. We had Reba McEntire before him with Ain't Gonna Keep It Waitin', and Chevy Bewley from the Northwest Territories. He's originally from Hay River, lives in Alberta now, and that was Forget Her Goodbye. You're listening to Neon Country on Indigenous Radio, Shone FM, the beat of a different drummer, and I'm Patrick Jacobson, and I'm with you here until 3 o'clock playing all of the latest contemporary and top 40 country hits. And then I'm also covering for William Karlick from 3 until 6, playing a bunch of classic rock for you for your afternoon commute. Right now, I'm going to play some Cody Johnson. This is Horseback from his Banks of the Trinity album on Neon Country.

He's a ranch hand in a pinch, man. Hotter than the red on the cattle brand. Cause she's a gold digger with a quick trigger. A cast iron skillet swinging lid flipper.

That's Matt Lang, and She Stole My Truck. And we had Almost Don't by Madison Hughes with Reed Houghton in there. And ahead of that was Cody Johnson with Horseback. My name is Patrick Jacobson. This is Neon Country on Indigenous Radio, Shone FM, the beat of a different drummer. And although we're almost done with this show for today, I will be back with another show for Neon Country tomorrow from 1 till 3 p.m. And this afternoon, I am covering for William Karlick. So from 3 till 6, you can continue to listen, and I'll be playing all of my favorite classic rock songs, and hopefully they are your classic rock songs as well. And that'll be for your commute home from work today. Right now, I'm going to play something by Nate Holler and Tennille Towns. This is Backfire on Neon Country.

0: Yes, that's the latest from Ella Langley with Morgan Wallen, I Can't Love You Anymore. We heard Chris Jansen just ahead of that with Me and a Beer, and Nate Holler and Tennille Towns started off that set. Well, that's it for Neon Country for today, but I'll be back after the news and hosting the Drive Home show for you.
1: From the National Newsroom of the Canadian Press, I'm Hannah Stolz. The Belgian Federal Prosecutor's Office says a Canadian facing espionage charges is appealing a decision to keep her in pretrial detention. The Prosecutor's Office says a ruling on the appeal must come within 15 days. On Saturday, it was announced a Canadian NATO intern had been arrested on charges of espionage and participation in a criminal organization. If you have a WestJet flight booked, here's what options passengers have as the airline's flight attendants have issued a strike notice starting as soon as Sunday.
2: WestJet is allowing passengers with flights scheduled any time between July 30th and August 4th to make a one-time change or cancel with no fee. The airline says travelers booked on its regional WestJet Encore service or codeshare flights run by an airline partner like Delta Airlines will not be affected by a strike. Should flight delays or cancellations occur, WestJet says impacted guests will be refunded or reaccommodated as applicable. Unless a tentative agreement is reached, some flights could start to be grounded by tomorrow. Naira Ahmed, The Canadian Press.
1: The federal government is opening a new strategic exports office as part of its plan to diversify trade. International Trade Minister Manadhar Sidhu says they want to help the best companies win the biggest contracts in the toughest markets around the world.
3: Think of the strategic export office as your government-level dealmaker. It brings strategic advocacy, government financing, and diplomatic support together in one place. It will help support a curated pipeline of major export opportunities, real contracts in real markets.
1: The office will be tasked with removing trade irritants, lifting market access barriers, and addressing infrastructure gaps. The Ontario government has faced calls for a public inquiry into its wildfire response from First Nations leaders, who accused Ontario of failing to offer timely support to communities that self-evacuated as wildfires closed in. At a press conference today, Natural Resources Minister Mike Harris says the government is presently focused on fire suppression.
4: I'm not sure how the review will all work out. We do a very deep dive internally, and I think there'll be lots of recommendations that will come forward. And at the time, we'll see what makes sense to talk about.
1: Harris says 159 wildfires are still raging in Ontario, with 30 burning out of control. Organizers of a petition to ban new coal mining on the eastern slopes of the Rockies are challenging Elections Alberta's decision that the petition failed. Earlier this month, the agency announced that the anti-coal petition didn't gain enough verified signatures to move it forward. Organizer Cor Blund has filed for a judicial review, arguing the decision was unreasonable. And George Clooney and his family have been forced to evacuate their home in southeastern France because of a wildfire burning nearby. The Hollywood star says he and his wife have no idea if their home will make it through the fire. This is the Canadian Press. In sports, North America's soccer body has rejected FIFA President Gianni Infantino's plan to sell stakes in the World Cup to private equity investors, joining European nations in opposition. The CFL kicks off its Week 9 schedule tonight in Winnipeg, where the Blue Bombers host the BC Lions. The visitors will be minus injured quarterback Nathan Rourke. The Blue Jays have the day off before opening a three-game set with the St. Louis Cardinals tomorrow night at Rogers Centre. The Vancouver Golden Knights will have a familiar face behind the bench this season. Kara Gardner-Morey is transitioning from general manager to head coach. She returns to coaching after spending 8 seasons with Princeton's women's hockey team before taking Vancouver's GM job last year. And former NHL forward Todd Werner has been tabbed as interim head coach of the University of Windsor's women's hockey team. The 52-year-old, selected 4th overall at the 1992 draft by the Quebec Nordiques, spent the last 2 seasons coaching in Germany. From the Canadian Press, I'm Hannah Stolz.
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1: For decades, you've relied on White Horse Beverages to quench your thirst.

Yeah, that's some Dire Straits for you with Heavy Fuel. And we also listened to some Creedence Clearwater Revival in there with Down on the Corner. You're listening to the Drive Home Show. My name is Patrick Jacobson, filling in for William Carlick this afternoon. And right now, here's something by the Beatles for you.

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1: 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My name is Patrick Jacobson, filling in for William Karlick. And we just listened to The Who with Won't Get Fooled Again. And we had The Beatles before that with Baby, You're a Rich Man off of the Magical Mystery Tour record. Here's a ZZ Top song from the 90s. And this was on their Antenna Head record. This is Pincushion. Here it is on The Drive Home Show.

That's Huey Lewis in the News and The Power of Love. And, you know, I first heard that song on the soundtrack for Back to the Future. And, yeah, definitely have some great memories of that band from that era. And we had My Sharona by The Knack just ahead of that. And right now, here's something by Genesis for you. This is Mama on The Drive Home Show here on Shone FM.

0: The Champaign-Lanajack First Nation election is coming up this fall. That means the Champaign-Lanajack First Nation Election Board is searching for a chief returning officer. This person is responsible for making sure the election is run fairly, impartially, and in compliance with the Champaign-Lanajack First Nation election rules and regulations. Applicants should have strong computer, organizational, communication, and facilitation skills. If you're interested in applying, the deadline for submissions is August 5th at noon. To find out more, go to cafn.ca.
1: All right, we listened to Rhiannon by Fleetwood Mac and Mama by Genesis in there. My name is Patrick Jacobson. It's good to be here with you on the Drive Home Show for your afternoon commute on this beautiful Thursday. And looking out the window here in Whitehorse, there's a lot of blue out there and a lot of people over at the Fireweed Market. So get on down there if that's something you're planning on doing today. And yeah, we got the news coming up in just about a little over 10 minutes. Right now, got some Brian Adams for you. This is Run to You on the Drive Home Show.

0: From the National Newsroom of the Canadian Press, I'm Hannah Stoles. The Canadian suspect in a Belgian espionage case is appealing a pretrial detention decision. The Belgian Federal Prosecutor's Office says a ruling must be made within 15 days. An RCMP spokesman says while Mounties will continue to offer support to their international law enforcement partners, they do not comment on investigations being conducted by other countries. There are ways Ottawa could get involved after the union representing WestJet flight attendants issued a 72-hour strike notice. The federal government could invoke Section 107 of the Canada Labour Code to get workers back on the job, which happened last summer just hours after Air Canada flight attendants hit the picket lines. A labour critic says that collective bargaining works best when both parties are able to negotiate freely without government intervention. A new online poll from the Angus Reid Institute suggests that 1 in 6 2025 Liberal voters now say they would support the NDP.
1: The pollster found that half of those voters cited climate change as the issue that concerns them most. Angus Reid reports that 21% of respondents nationally said climate change is a top concern. That's an increase from 14% recorded just 4 months ago. Worry about climate change was particularly acute among those under the age of 45. The highest percentage of respondents citing climate change as a top issue at 30% was among respondents aged 18 to 24. The Canadian Research Insights Council says online surveys cannot be assigned a margin of error because they do not randomly sample the population. Naira Ahmed, The Canadian Press.
0: RCMP say the 2025 wildfire in northeastern Newfoundland that destroyed dozens of homes and left many people with nothing is considered suspicious. No arrests have been made, and the Major Crimes Unit has not confirmed whether arson was involved. A makeshift memorial continues to grow in a Calgary park, just blocks from where an 11-year-old boy's body was found yesterday. Parker was autistic and nonverbal and disappeared nearly 2 weeks ago, with hundreds of people, like Natasha Courtney, spending countless hours looking for him. She brought flowers to add to the memorial.
2: Well, we've been searching since Friday morning, the day after he went missing. So we came back. We were actually here last night. I just felt like I needed to bring something out just to give him. It's just been really heartbreaking.
0: The memorial includes candles, flowers, and stuffed animals. Toronto music series Promise Cherry Beach is facing backlash after a dispute over Palestine. One of its co-founders was recorded arguing with an attendee over displaying a pro-Palestine message at the weekend event. In the video, Irving Shaw tells the person anyone who feels that they have a lock on what's right and wrong in the Middle East doesn't know what they're talking about. He issued a video apology on Instagram, calling his comments rude and inappropriate. This is the Canadian Press. In sports, North America's soccer body is joining European nations in boycotting the World Cup and all other FIFA competitions to protest FIFA President Gianni Infantino's plan to sell stakes in the World Cup to private equity investors. The International Ice Hockey Federation says Russia will not be allowed to participate in four tournaments next year after a review by the organization's council. The NHL has said it would follow the organization's lead when determining whether to permit Russian participation in the World Cup of Hockey in 2028. The Blue Bombers host the BC Lions in CFL action. The Lions will be minus injured quarterback Nathan Rourke. The Blue Jays have the day off before opening a three-game set with the St. Louis Cardinals tomorrow night at Rogers Centre. And the Vancouver Golden Knights will have a familiar face behind the bench this season. Kara Gardner-Morey is transitioning from general manager to head coach. From the Canadian Press, I'm Hannah Stoles.
3: Well, thank you, Hannah. Let's take a look at the weather around the Yukon Territory at this hour. Right now in Beaver Creek, it's mostly cloudy and 15 degrees. In Burwash, also mostly cloudy and 15 degrees, although a little windy there. Winds are 18 from the northwest and gusting 30. In Carmax, 18 degrees. Dawson City is mostly cloudy and 14. Faro, partly cloudy and 18. Haines Junction is 20 degrees. In Mayo, it's mostly cloudy and 16. The winds there are 20 knots from the west-northwest, gusting to 31. In Old Crow, 13 degrees.

Pelly Ranch, Fort Selkirk is 17 degrees. Rock River is the cold spot in the territory at 6 degrees. And Teslin, mainly sunny and 19 degrees. Watson Lake is the hot spot at 21 degrees and partly cloudy. And here in Whitehorse outside the Shone FM studio, it is 20 degrees and partly cloudy. Perfect day for the fireweed market. Well, just before the news, we heard These Dreams by Heart and Jeepster by T-Rex with Run to You by Bryan Adams, starting off that little trio of tunes. And right now, this is the Grateful Dead on the Drive Home show here on Shone FM.

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1: Champaign-Anajak First Nation election is coming up this fall. That means the Champaign-Anajak First Nation Election Board is searching for a chief returning officer. This person is responsible for making sure the election is run fairly, impartially, and in compliance with the Champaign-Anajak First Nation election rules and regulations. Applicants should have strong computer, organizational, communication, and facilitation skills. If you're interested in applying, the deadline for submissions is August 5th at noon. To find out more, go to cafn.ca.
2: All right, we listened to REM with What's the Frequency, Kenneth, off their Monster record. And we heard Stevie Nicks with a little help from Tom Petty and the Heartbreakers singing Stop Dragging My Heart Around. And we also had the Grateful Dead in there with Uncle John's Band. Right now, this is the Go-Go's with We Got the Beat.

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4: July 30th, 1996, Aerosmith fires manager Tim Collins. Tim helped revive the band's career and clean them up, but they called him a sobriety Nazi. Tim is now retired, lives year-round at a holistic health resort, and has an emotional support dog that helps him deal with his sleep apnea. Yeah, I think Aerosmith pegged him. July 30th, 1978, National Lampoon's Animal House is the number one movie in America. The initial cast was to feature Chevy Chase, Bill Murray, Dan Aykroyd, and John Belushi, but only Belushi ended up doing it. Just in case John backed out, director John Landis spoke to Meatloaf about doing his part. At least Meat would have retained the integrity of the food fight. Hey, follow me on Twitter at Paul Schaefer. The spelling is S-H-A-F-F-E-R.

0: from our studios in Whitehorse, Yukon. 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
1: This is Stuart Cardinal Bunnell with the Shonathem News for Thursday, July 30th. The government of Yukon is celebrating 10 years of 911 service in rural communities across the territory. In a media release, the Yukon government said that expanding basic 911 service to the communities has improved access to emergency help for both Yukoners and visitors alike. According to the release, 911 services became available across the Yukon from both landlines and mobile phones where cellular service is available on July 28, 2016. The release says that the 10-year milestone recognizes the collaboration of emergency response partners, including Yukon Emergency Medical Services, RCMP, municipal and volunteer fire departments, and dispatch personnel to Yukoners in need of emergency support. In the release, Health and Social Services Minister Brad Cathers and Justice Minister Laura Lang thanked emergency responders for helping to deliver 911 service across the territory. The government of Yukon has sent 24 Yukon firefighters to Terrace, British Columbia to assist with wildfire response in northern BC. In a media release, the Yukon government says that the deployment includes Type 1 firefighters from five of the six wildland fire management regions across the Yukon. According to the release, Type 1 firefighters have completed more advanced training to suppress new and more active wildfires, whereas Type 2 and 3 firefighters are generally deployed to less active, ongoing, and mop-up operations. The Yukon government says in the release that the deployment of these firefighters does not affect operations in the territory and that they can be recalled within 24 hours' notice if needed. Yukon firefighters are currently fighting fires in the Northwest Territories, Ontario, and Wood Buffalo National Park in northern Alberta. Chief Coroner Heather Jones has called a coroner's inquest into the death of Angelo Sebastian Foley Evans. In a media release, the Yukon Coroner's Service says that Evans' death was reported on January 26th and that he is believed to have died in hospital in Dawson City. According to the release, a presiding coroner and a jury will hear evidence from witnesses under oath to determine the facts surrounding Evans' death, and the jury will then have the opportunity to make recommendations to prevent deaths under similar circumstances. The release says that the jury must not make any finding of legal responsibility or express any conclusion of law. The Yukon Coroner Service will not provide further comment. In related news, the Yukon Coroner Service has postponed the coroner's inquest into the death of Kimberly Nicole Ann Johnny, which was originally scheduled to begin August 3rd. The new date and location for Johnny's inquest has not yet been determined. The government of Yukon's Department of Highways and Public Works will be completing repair work on the Tikini River Bridge throughout most of August. In a media release, the Yukon government said that crews will be on site to repair sections of the concrete deck of the bridge from August 4th to 28th. For the safety of the crews, traffic will be reduced to a single lane between 7 a.m. and 7 p.m. The bridge will remain fully open overnight. According to the release, flaggers will be on site to safely guide traffic through the work zone and keep vehicles moving across the bridge while the work is underway. The Department of Highways and Public Works reminds Yukoners and visitors to slow down in the work area, allow extra time for their commute, and to obey all signs and directions from flaggers for everyone's safety. That's the Shonafem News for Thursday, July 30th. 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If you have a news tip, you can reach the newsroom through our email, news@shonafem.com. For Shonafem News, I'm Stuart Cardinal Bunnell.
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2: Hey, yeah, hey, hey, yeah, hey.

0: All right, there's a little golden earring by request from Charlie. That's Twilight Zone. And just ahead of that, we had another request. We had Feeling All Right by Joe Cocker, and that's going out to Kellyanne. And we had Derek and the Dominoes with Bell Bottom Blues right before that. All right, I got a couple messages to play here, and then we'll get into a little bit more music.
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0: All right, it's time for a little AC/DC. 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

0: official newsroom of the Canadian Press, I'm Hannah Stoles. The Canadian suspect in a Belgian espionage case is appealing a pretrial detention decision. The Belgian Federal Prosecutor's Office says a ruling must be made within 15 days. An RCMP spokesman says while Mounties will continue to offer support to their international law enforcement partners, they do not comment on investigations being conducted by other countries. There are ways Ottawa could get involved after the union representing WestJet flight attendants issued a 72-hour strike notice. The federal government could invoke Section 107 of the Canada Labour Code to get workers back on the job, which happened last summer just hours after Air Canada flight attendants hit the picket lines. A labor critic says that collective bargaining works best when both parties are able to negotiate freely without government intervention. A new online poll from the Angus Reid Institute suggests that 1 in 6 2025 Liberal voters now say they would support the NDP.
1: The pollster found that